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Linkin Park dropped a teaser for a movie they've been working on, a movie called Unshatter, where they tell the story of how they decided to move forward as a band since the passing of their frontman, which, I mean, now it's been almost 9 years. Wow. Big 105.9. They didn't give us a release date, but it's coming soon.

It's been an exciting round of 32 so far. Just absolutely crazy. Team USA is taking on Bosnia-Herzegovina in Northern California. That one's actually just underway. Go Team USA.

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So much news in free agency. 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I don't know. After I heard that we got Giannis, I stopped listening. 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

Big 105.9, it's Allie, and yep, South Florida gets to host another World Cup match. Friday, Lionel Messi, kind of playing at home, Hard Rock Stadium, Argentina versus Cape Verde. It's a 6 o'clock start on Friday.

Big 105.9 Italian. This is a song called Who's Crying Now? You know who's crying now? All the nations who've been sent home already from the World Cup. So the round of 32 continues through Friday, and then promptly on Saturday, the round of 16. 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
1: It's been a thrilling day so far at the World Cup with a pair of come-from-behind victories. Belgium rallies down 2-0 to take down Senegal 3-2.
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Rolling Stones will be putting out a new album in just a few weeks. And in an interview, Mick Jagger revealed why they won't be touring to support this album this year. Mick basically said because Keith wasn't feeling up to it. But he said they might instead do a residency because then it's like touring, but none of the travel. 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
1: Hey, Allie.
0: Hey.
1: Just going to see if you can play some 7 Mary 3, anything.
0: Yeah.
1: Appreciate it. It's been a while.
0: Appreciate you. 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Big 105.9.

And the Marlins have been playing very well. They are going to wrap up their series with the Colorado Rockies tomorrow and then head out west, further west, to take on the Athletics. Back home next week for two series. That'll be it. It'll be the All-Star break. First half of the season almost in the books. Big 105.9.

5.9 and NBA offseason started yesterday. 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Already some moves. 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

Big 105.9, and the FIFA World Cup action continues. In fact, South Florida will be hosting another match coming up in the round of 32. Lionel Messi and Argentina taking on Cape Verde, 6 p.m. on Friday. Big 105.9.

Big 105.9, it's Allie. That's a band out of England. This is a guy out of England as well. So they will not be featured on our All-American weekend to celebrate America's 250th birthday. All-American acts for the 4th of July weekend. 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

Mike D and the Beastie Boys finally going to be putting out his first ever solo album. August the 28th, that'll be out after all these years. Yes, and it does sound very Beasties-esque. What I've heard of it. Big 105.9.

0: All right, Chicago and Styx are going to be in town in a couple weeks. Financial on July the 13th. 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

Next week, John Bon Jovi is going to do, Bon Jovi will do some kind of like a residency at Madison Square Garden starting next Tuesday, going basically the rest of the month of July. Of course, you'll have to wait until Travis Kelce and Taylor Swift get married, which I'm hearing that's happening at Madison Square Garden this weekend. 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

So we're going to be getting together probably a lot with our friends and family for the 4th of July holiday weekend upcoming. And National Retail Federation says we're going to spend $9 billion. And that's on food alone. What are y'all eating? Even top shelf, if you add top shelf liquor into that, that's still a lot of money. Big 105.9.

Motley Crue just a few minutes ago, and I want to remind you that next week we got tickets to see Motley Crue. They're going to be at I Think on August the 14th. Paul Casanova Show has your Motley Crue tickets next week on Big 105.9.

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Oh man, the Mega Millions and the Powerball. Just absolutely crazy. So nobody won the Mega Millions last night, so that massive jackpot rolls for Friday's drawing. Nobody's won Powerball in a while either, so tonight's drawing. What, like 370 million or something? It's a lot of money. 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

right, shout out to those of you who will be having a Friday tomorrow on a Thursday because you've got a long 4th of July holiday weekend. 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

On your Wednesday, first day of July. Heads up. Once these 4th of July decorations are off the shelves, it's going to be like Halloween immediately. 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

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I said you look so fine that I really wanna make you mine. 4, 5, 6, come on and get your kicks. 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
5: Well, good morning. Happy pre-Paulapalooza, Stars and Stripes, questionable decisions, and don't visit the ER if you don't have to, pre-4th of July holiday weekend. However, one of us is already at the ER. Oh, man. Here we go. Here we friggin' go. 4th of July's shot to hell for Diaz.
6: And I mean, I'm not terrified, too, because...
5: You know, oh, yeah.
6: I've got a sick child, and I didn't think about COVID or the flu, or I don't know what else is going around.
5: RSV, and then what was the...
7: Oh, my God!
5: Anyway, apparently the daughter's in the hospital with a 105 or something.
6: You said 106. I didn't even know that was possible. Didn't he text that to us?
5: Little kids, I thought it was 105, but I have old man.
6: Yeah, 100.
5: But then again, you don't wear glasses. You need them in your 40, by the way.
6: I do need them.
5: It happens at 40. One day I was at a restaurant. I'm like, hey, they don't have the lights on in here. Wait, it's too dark in here. You can't read the menu. And everybody's like, yeah, we have no trouble reading the menu. We have glasses. Like, oh, that's when the light bulb. Everybody has that moment when that light bulb goes off and you need the glasses. I got to get my glasses and my shoes.
6: And I'm pretty sure screens have made it worse, quicker.
5: Oh, man.
6: Because I definitely feel like after watching like TV in bed, my eyesight is way worse. Do you ever get that? Where you're like laying in bed watching TV and then you like get up and you're like, I can't see. Like, I don't know what's going on optically, but... It can't be good.
5: Well, I mean, I have to wear glasses or else I'm just seeing a blur. I remember I saw Norm Macdonald did a stand-up spread. The late, great Norm Macdonald did a stand-up bit. And he's like, I know I was getting old when I had to wear glasses when I was looking at porn. I put glasses on. I thought it was pretty funny. I like that guy, man. He was a funny dude. They got mad at me because I accused him of stealing my glasses once.
6: That's right. Yeah, I forgot about that. Your sunglasses, right?
5: Yeah. He took my shades. You know, I thought it was cool, and I was like, he didn't do it on purpose. We were at the Lowe's Miami Beach for the South Beach Wine and Food Festival. He came down to do the show with us, and yeah, I look back on it. I can't believe we got Norm Macdonald to, you know, get in his car and drive to Miami Beach.
6: Yeah, why was he there for the Wine and Food Festival?
5: He was in town at the Improv, and we just said, hey, you know, he always did the show. And we're like, well, we're not in studio today. We're at the South Beach Wine. I'll come down there. All of a sudden, he's Jay Leno. I'll come down there. I'll do the show with you. Anyway, he's like, Dad, I forgot sunglasses. I go, all right, I got an extra pair, and I ran to the car. And then he left. Then the next time he came back, I'm like, hey, where's my sunglasses? And he's like, I don't know what you're talking about. And I'm like, oh. He got mad. I'm like, yeah.
6: Were they nice sunglasses?
5: Now, that's the good question. I mean, I recall that there were ones I didn't wear a lot. But it was, you know, I just went for the bit, man.
6: I mean, do you ever buy cheap sunglasses, like at a gas station?
5: Who, me?
6: Yeah.
5: Yeah, but I mean, now I need prescription. It's getting back to the whole glasses thing, you know?
6: Yep.
5: Hey, what did you decide? Are you grilling Mike Anderson? Are you grilling this weekend, sir?
6: Yeah, it's a lot of pressure. Grilling for the 4th. Although, it's a simple one. At least I'm going to try to keep it simple with just burgers and dogs. The girlfriend's like, well, we should do chicken too, which I didn't want to do, but...
5: Well, dude, here, let me help you out, okay? Let me help you out. And yes, burgers and dogs is great. But do yourself a favor. Pick up a couple of packages of chicken thighs, right? You don't even have to pound them out. And just take them and throw them in a bowl and squeeze two or three lemons on it and take a little of the lemon zest. You know what that is?
6: Yep. Lemon skin.
5: A little bit of that gives you. And then dried oregano, garlic, and

0: and throw it in a and throw it in the fridge for like 2, 3, 4 hours, whatever. And then and salt and pepper and grill them up, and people will be like, "It's the best chicken I ever had." And it's
1: yeah, I could do.
0: It's
1: chicken.
0: Not like you have to do any. It's not like you have to do anything different. Just that way, you the pain in the asses that don't want to deal with hot dogs and hamburgers. They get a piece of chicken. Everybody's happy. And by the way, tastes better than both. Probably, certainly better than hot dogs.
1: Well, yeah, have a nice burger is way piece to go. Of
0: yes, I think yes.
1: Well, you know, coming up, dogs. We're going to talk to barbecue pitmaster Tuffy Stone. I hit him up yesterday.
0: Oh, great Tuffy Stone. Never heard of him.
1: Never heard. Well, he's one of the goats in the barbecue world. Maybe just right behind Myron Mixon, who's probably the number one seed.
0: The great Myron Mixon.
1: I watch a lot of barbecue shows.
0: I don't know
1: shows.
0: Any of these people.
1: He was on the Barbecue Pitmasters, which is on Destination America now. But Tuffy Stone, and he's got barbecue sauces that are actually in Publix. Guy's legit. So we'll ask him how he would do chicken. Right. I mean, what's the ideal?
0: I don't think he would disagree, and it's a simple cook. It's not like you have to do anything. Cooking a chicken is probably easier than cooking a burger. By the way, I saw this. Top 5 American dishes, and I also have the honorable mention. Are you ready?
1: Ready.
0: Since it's 4th of July weekend, and Wendy's not even here, right? She's off for
1: the
0: holiday.
1: Wendy's gone. Dia's in the hospital.
0: Jeez. The one big news, the whole show that we had planned just fell apart in our laps. Well, that's all right. We're treating this as a... almost like a Friday edition of the show, right? Even though it's Thursday?
1: Yes. Yeah, and we're basically in vacation mode at this point, too.
0: Yeah, I could even... I got 2 days off.
1: Everyone's in vacation mode.
0: I took the 4th of July holiday week off for the last 25 years. Maybe more. And I'm here now. It's because
1: what
0: I
1: happened?
0: Care.
1: Why this week?
0: I don't know. I just forgot to take it off. I've always taken the 4th of July off because we are coming to Maine, and we always were in... It's very 4th of July-y, but I decided this year I don't know. I got other days I'm going to take, but I just didn't take this week off. Don't get me. Why are you calling me out?
1: No, we appreciate it. We're glad you're here.
0: All right. And by the way, I hate it. My wife's like, why are you working? I'm like, but I'm glad I'm working because I'll have some other days to take off at some point, even though the audience hates me when I do that.
1: I mean, it is a good, next to Thanksgiving and the holiday, Christmas and New Year's.
0: Yeah.
1: I feel like this time of year is like the most, it's right there with it, right?
0: I know why I didn't take it off, because it falls on a weekend. It's like if the 4th of July was on a Tuesday, Wednesday, I'd be like, I got to take the week off. Does that make
1: sense? Yeah, I mean, we did get, iHeart made this Friday a holiday, but.
0: Right. So we get today, so I don't have to take a day. And you see the method of my madness? I may call in sick on Monday. I mean, I may take a PO day on Monday. Anyway, here's what they say. The top 5 America, because we were talking about the other day when you were out, we were talking about world cuisines and the top world cuisines. And America fell in at, what, 20-something? I don't know.
1: Damn, that's
0: funny. But burger, barbecue, fried chicken, mac and cheese, apple pie. Now, isn't it funny? You put that up against the other cuisines in the world, and like, we look bad. I mean, it's just so pedestrian.
1: I mean, we're such a new country, though. I mean, we're all,
0: all right, here's your honorable. Years old. I'm going to give you the honorable mentions now, okay?
1: Please.
0: Hot dogs, buffalo wings, Philly cheesesteak.
1: I might move meatloaf, buffalo wings into the top 5.
0: Meatloaf and turkey. Do you know, I've traveled the world extensively. All right, I've gone to Italy. I've gone to England. I've been in Germany. Bunch of South American and Central American
1: islands.
0: All over the Caribbean. Greece. I've never seen chicken wings on a menu anywhere outside of the United States of America.
1: I think, one of our best contributions is the buffalo wing. It's so genius. It's a great way to use a part of the chicken that we always typically threw out. And they're delicious. And we get to use, I mean, when else do you use blue cheese? Besides a salad.
0: Okay, yeah.
1: Right?
0: That's what it was made for. Well, I guess you're right. I choose the type of wing that Anthony, the ones that they invented over there at Anthony's Coal Fired, I like them. Maybe it's just because of the profile, the flavor profile. There's a buzzword that I like because, you know, they're just so good. But yeah, you wouldn't put buffalo sauce. I mean, you wouldn't put blue cheese on those. They're
1: yeah. What do they garlic? Serve? What do they serve them with? Nothing to dip in.
0: Well, they come covered in roasted onions and focaccia bread. I mean, you really don't need to dip them in anything.
1: To dip them?
0: No, you can't. All right. So do you put Thanksgiving turkey? We're the only country that does that, right? Does anyone? If you go to,
1: I was gonna say, do we invent stuffing? Was that our thing?
0: I think we had to have. I don't know. Maybe the Brits. They go stuffing, you know. You got to take out the giblets.
1: Yeah, somebody must have done it before us.
0: Well, I don't know. Philly cheesesteak is all us, right? Meatloaf. Yeah, meatloaf. Yeah. No one else does meatloaf? Yeah, by the way, can I tell you this? Can I tell you this? The other night, we had some friends of ours celebrating an anniversary. And it was weird because the husband had passed recently, but the wife still wanted to do the anniversary dinner. And it was awkward, but we understood. It was a tradition he always liked. Hey, it's our anniversary. I'm taking everybody out. So they took us to a really fancy restaurant, wonderful place that has a very tiny menu. And I remember watching those Gordon Ramsay shows, you know. He would go in there and Kitchen Nightmares, and the restaurants that had 400,000 things on the menu. And at this place, everything you ever eat, it's got four things. They get great appetizers, but four main courses. So I go there all the time, and I order usually the fish or the steak. This time they had something new on the menu, and I ordered it. I really didn't eat it. I pushed it around my plate for about 30 minutes. It was a sausage dish with all this fancy crap. Anyway, the point is, the waiter comes by. He goes, what's happened, man? You didn't like your meal? I go, he goes, no, honestly. I'd like to, I mean, when I tell you this place, like, it could be one of those Michelin fancies. It could be. But I go, no, I really didn't like it. I never said that. I would have just lied and said, I'm full. But he was pushing. And I go, no. I go, I love a good Italian sausage or a spicy chorizo. This was mushy. I didn't like the sage or whatever frig you put in it. You got too cute. He goes, man, I appreciate that. He goes, I tell you what. What else do you want? I go, nah. He goes, no, I'll bring it out for you. I'll bring it out right now. Meanwhile, everybody else is done and the desserts are coming out. I'm like, no,
1: right,
0: I'm good.
1: You know, look, the pig that's still eating.
0: Yeah, everybody, wait. I'm going to order another entree.
1: There's Paul with like, two entrees.
0: I'll fire one up for you right now. Anyway, he was mortified. He felt terrible. And then the bill came. He goes, hey, I took that off the menu. I took that off your bill, man. I want you to be happy. Now, that's a classy guy. That's a classy place.
1: Yeah, no, I can't believe. I don't think I've ever, told the waiter I didn't like this.
0: Me either. I was mortified. I didn't want to do it, but I did it. And you know what? He was so appreciative of it. I said, do me a favor. Don't tell the chef till after I leave the restaurant. I don't want him to know it's me because I'm going to come back sometime. They have an open kitchen. He probably saw me. Probably wanted to fight me. 6 o'clock sip. Hold on.
1: Please.
0: Mike.
1: And while you're taking that sip, we have a talk back here coming out.
2: Who typically throws out the wing when they're cooking chicken or a whole chicken?
0: Yeah, I don't know.
2: You lost me. My name is Doc from
0: Thank you, Doc.
2: Miami
1: All I
2: via
1: know
2: Fort Lauderdale.
1: Is when I get a rotisserie chicken from Publix or wherever.
0: Oh, it's the first thing I eat.
1: You pull the wings off?
0: I rip that wing off and knock it back. I'm with Doc there, man. Yeah.
1: I mean, I'm not.
0: Sorry.
1: I thought that was typical.
0: I was embarrassed. I was just going to let it go.
1: Well, I thought that was originally how the buffalo wing was invented. Nobody really wanted the wings. They were trying to figure out what to do, and they're like, "Oh, why don't we throw them in some deep fry and throw them some
0: hot
1: sauce?"
0: You're assuming that. But why don't we Google it and maybe we'll find ask chat because we had some good question. Where did the wing come from? Maybe we can ask Anthony because I'll say this, at Anthony's coal fire when he invented those wings. Wings aren't something traditionally that on an Italian menu, right?
1: You're right.
0: I don't know. Let's find out where that came from. That's a good quote. Is he coming on today?
1: I hadn't reached out to him, but.
0: What the hell's wrong with you? It's a Friday show on a Thursday.
1: Well, I mean, we really don't have a ton of space, but yeah, I'll reach out to him.
0: Wow, you bumped him. He finds out.
1: We got RJ coming on because it's a big fishing weekend, obviously.
0: All right, let's.
1: I'll reach out to Ant.
0: I've caught some of the best and most fish on 4th of July weekend than I've ever caught in my life. Let's find out what's going on in that ocean, what the weather's going to be like, and more as the. Wait, I got to get the name of the show here. Paul Castronovo, Red, White, and Boom, the Check Your Eyebrows Fireworks Warm-Up Show continues next, right here on Big.
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2: 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Don't blow up a thumb. There he goes. There he goes, man. 6:23 in the morning. I will say that I've caught more fish 4th of July weekend. I just love being out on the water. It's going to be hot as balls. There's weeds everywhere. I do have a little bit of a fishing report as we welcome R.J. 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Tell you what, man, made my boat look good. Guy's a badass. R.J. Boyle. R.J. Boyle. What a guy. He's a... a true American hero, artist, fisherman. Hey, man, I said that a minute ago. I've caught more fish 4th of July. You know, there's a lot of boats on the water this weekend. First thing I haven't done is check the weather. I'm going to let you handle that. But I caught the most dolphin I've ever caught on a holiday weekend. I caught my biggest wahoo, 66 pounds, right out of Hillsborough Inlet 150 years ago in a cigar minnow on the 4th of July. Maybe things have changed because it used to be great fishing in July. Although my son caught a big fat tuna last night, 20 pounds, with his boys on the Dude Rips.
3: That's the name of the boat.
4: You know what?
2: Yeah.
4: Yep. It's a weird name, isn't it?
3: Dude Rips.
2: Yes, it is. It's a strange name for a vessel, but I don't know the backstory, but you know what? The guys fish. They get out on the water when they got a few minutes. I got to give them credit. You're not going to catch anything if you don't get on the water. They had an amberjack in the box, too, and I was like, what do you do with that thing? Hopefully they'll smoke it. I don't know. Oh, no, I'm Almaco. Almaco. Yeah, they ain't good either.
4: You know, people say they're great, but, you know, I was listening to you. Oh, what? We've never discussed... you know, cuisine on the boat. What's your? I know you're a V&S guy, but what do you take with you?
2: To be honest, to eat on the boat, 99% of the time I will V&S. If you don't know, in Boca it's like the end all to be all for subs. It's just nothing like it, and it's fantastic. And the guys are buddies of mine, so I'll call them up and I'll say, hey, I need subs for the boat, and they're cool because what they'll do is they'll put them together, and then they'll have all the fixings and stuff on the side so it don't get soggy. That way, in the morning, we can pop them together. But I think the easiest is just run into Publix and grab some fried chicken, and that way you can eat the chicken and then throw the bones overboard, and they end up in the chump slick.
4: No doubt. So that, you know, on the boat, I was thinking of the top meals on boats that I've seen, you know, in the charter business over the years. By far, number one, you guys hit it right on the head. Chicken wings is number one. It's almost every single trip. Yes, number one. And, you know, listen, if you're coming out with us, don't get the ones that are all breaded that go all over the deck and then it, you know, right. You've got grease on the deck. You want the ones that are hot and spicy seems to be the number one non-breaded chicken wing on the boat. Obviously, we get a lot of subs from Publix. We get Wawa's a big time sub. They must make a lot of subs at Wawa. We see that a lot. So Pickle Barrel's are another place.
2: Pickle Barrel, man, that place with the pastrami sandwiches. There's no man, that's dangerous. There's a new joint in Boca called Cultura, C-U-L-T-U-R-A, that does these guys are from Naples, Italy, and they do these focaccia bread sandwiches. I'm down with those guys too. But I have a rule, RJ Boyle. I have a rule on my vessel. No potato. I don't like potato chips, and because they get all over the deck, or chocolate chip cookies, and then you get chocolate all over your deck. It sucks. The worst, right?
3: You got to hook it. Melt. Right? That's
4: the number one thing. That people, but other than as a side partner to the chicken wings is chips. It drives me absolutely crazy. But you get chips on a boat or popcorn on a, like, who's eating popcorn on a boat?
2: Like, popcorn is another one.
4: Go ahead.
2: It's come. I'm looking at the weather right now. It's coming down sideways in Boca. What is the forecast for people that are going to boat this weekend? What do you recommend?
4: Right now, they still got to kind of the standard deal. It's, you know, obviously thunderstorms in the afternoon, but, you know, it doesn't, obviously, with the summertime, it's flat calm. But, you know, listen, we're still dealing with seaweed. That being said, you kind of said something.
2: He said it was manageable last night.
4: Okay, but trawling or live baiting last night?
2: They were live baiting, sir. They got a 20-pound blackfin tuna.
4: Right, so if they're live baiting, it makes it a lot easier. If you're live baiting, you're not moving around. If you're trawling, it can be a complete nightmare with the seaweed. But that being said, you caught a 66-pounder, whatever, 20 years ago. John Moore.
2: Maybe more than that.
4: The boys from the Icebox won the tournament last weekend with a 55.2-pound wahoo, so that was a nice fish.
2: My son and his boys and all those, and they caught a on a dude rips. They came in sixth place in that big tournament, 200 boats. I was impressed. We lost you.
4: Buddy on a jet ski.
0: There he is.
2: Hey, we lost you.
4: You hear me now?
2: What was that? Nah, sort of.
4: My buddy on a jet ski just texted me. I had as many dolphins as you wanted in 500 feet yesterday. So, hey.
2: Oh, there you go.
4: He caught him on.
2: All right, get it.
4: So,
2: he caught him on a jet ski.
4: Some mahi.
2: That, man. He caught him on a speed bump.
0: Do people really go, like, pretty far offshore on a jet ski to fish?
2: Dude,
4: they go out 20 miles. You see them out there.
2: It's insane. It's crazy, yeah. RJ, are you grilling or what?
4: No, I'm not a griller, man. I'll be fishing. So it's almost a full moon, big swords around. So I'll be offshore farming the seaweed, hoping for a sword bite.
0: Have you ever had a grill on your boat?
4: We do, man. You know, they have one that fits right into a rod holder. It's really, really good. It'll be if we do that, it would be dogs and burgers, nothing more, but maybe a couple sausages.
2: You got a second? Can I tell you can I give you a brief Paul Castronovo anecdote?
0: Please.
4: Yeah.
2: So I had my favorite boat that I ever had was my 35 side console contender. It was just for me, it was the best because it had a small little cabin on it. And it had a tower and it had a Gen Air grill built into the deck, built into the side console. And it had a gas tank on it, like a little small gas tank, maybe a 5-gallon tank. And I took Steve Harmon, my old producer and my dear friend, to the Bahamas, and he's like never been. He's from Texas, and he never caught a big, like, it was all bass fishing's where it's at. We're on our way over, and we're crossing the Gulf Stream, and we find a log, and I'm like, oh, this is, we're gonna get the mother load. He doesn't know what I'm talking about. I go just take that live bait and cast it toward a log, and he did. And as a bass fisherman, he nailed it. 25-pound bull dolphin. He goes, I'll never bass fish again. Then we get across. We're halfway to the Abacos, and I go, you hungry for lunch? And he goes, yeah. I throw the hook. That's an anchor, Michael. And I jump in the water on a coral head. I bring my pole spear. I spear two lobsters. I throw them back in a boat. I climb back on board. I fire at the grill and cook the lobsters right there in front of him. And he looks at me and goes, who the hell are you? Ernest Hemingway or something? And that's when I'll never forget that day as long as I live. It was one of the coolest. Having that grill on the boat was one of the coolest things ever, man. And a lot of boaters do that stuff. But that's living right there, buddy. All right, RJ. Get out there. Say hi to Mark Danley, the great captain of the Lisa B. And tight lines, oily hair, gin clear water, and happy 4th of July fishing weekend.
4: Stay tight, baby. Talk to you soon, guys.
2: All right. Get tight. It's the Paul Castronovo Show All-American Cookout Kickoff. Meet, heat, and repeat. By the way, before we jump, you know, not for nothing, but you did sports yesterday. Did you? And you got it coming up. You didn't mention Bobrovsky's gone. I had to read that in the paper. They got rid of Sergei Bobrovsky, the Panthers. They didn't re-sign him, and now he's with Toronto, eh?
0: All right.
2: But I'm sure we'll Well, I watched that at USA game. I was up till I don't know what time last night watching that team. Oh, man, I hope they win the whole thing. Wouldn't that be – that would shock the world. What a great thing. That would be so amazing.
0: Especially when the World Cup's here in the States. We win it.
2: I mean, I don't know what the odds are. I still find it impossible to watch the game of soccer because the guys get injured and fall down every 2.5 seconds. But
0: yeah, I mean,
2: I see a lot of people, a lot of U.S. fans that are watching for the first time are like, why is everybody on the ground all the time holding their knee?
0: I mean, and you see it a lot in the NBA now, so it's hard to criticize too much. But yeah, it's
2: the flop. That's the thing, too. It's like, is that called a flop?
0: They always grab the leg, like their shin.
2: Oh, yeah.
0: Like, mix it up a little bit. Maybe grab your shoulder. It's the same exact maneuver.
2: Well, I saw there was a lot of knee-to-knee contact during a game.
0: Yeah.
2: Man, did you see the second goal last night?
0: No, I didn't watch it, to be honest.
2: Oh, my God.
0: I know, I'm terrible.
2: Somebody call in and talk to me about it because I can't describe it. It's when they have like a penalty kick and everybody lines up in front and they try to stand there and block it.
0: Make
2: and they
0: a
2: put
0: wall.
2: Five. I don't know. I don't understand that, but our guy kicked it right over their heads and right into the goal. And they went. I lost my mind, and I actually fixed a cocktail and tweeted. All right, let's do the All American Pop Quiz. This time it's for tickets to Chicago and Styx in concert at 877-210-5936. It's coming up next. Caller, it's the 4th of July. Caller 4 on the 3rd of July or the 2nd, whatever today is. All right, good for you, Mike. Caller 4 at 877-210-5936.
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1: All right. Welcome to the Stars, Stripes, and Slightly Singed Paul Castronovo production of the pre-4th of July Spooktacular. Sorry, that's Halloween. Not Spooktacular. Halloween. It's not Halloween. It's 4th of July. Our guy in Miami is named Ben. Ben. Welcome. Do you have any time off this weekend, Ben?
2: Yes, I get tomorrow off.
1: There you go. So do we.
3: Did you get your fireworks yet?
2: I don't play with fireworks.
1: See, you're smart. A smart guy. Mike Anderson's like, where do I get fireworks? Is there a good spot?
3: I guess Phantom's probably your best bet around here.
1: You are living in Kendall. No, wait, are you going to be in Kendall or in Fort Lauderdale?
3: Kendall. But, I mean, the tents are up in every single strip mall parking lot right now for fireworks. Buy one, get one free.
1: You haven't made a purchase yet?
3: I don't know if that's the best place to get them. Last time I went there last year, I'm like, you guys got nothing.
1: Are you looking for sparklers?
3: No, I want some mortars. I like some good old-fashioned bottle rockets. They're always fun. Some M90s.
1: Aren't they illegal?
3: I don't think so.
1: All right. What's the forecast for Kendall on the 4th of July at night? Will it be a rainy day?
3: Yeah, let me see what the forecast
1: Let's see. Let's
3: looks
1: see what it's
3: like
1: going to be like
3: here.
1: On Friday night. No, was it Saturday night?
3: Saturday, 60% chance of storms. But, I mean, that's every
1: screwed.
3: Day in summer.
1: You're right. All right. Ben, are you grilling or are you going somewhere to see the fireworks?
2: I'm going somewhere to see the fireworks.
1: All right, Ben, I'm going to ask you a series of questions. If you get them right, two of them, you're going to see Chicago and Styx in concert. Are you prepared and ready?
2: I'm as ready as I'm going to be.
1: Question number one, why did Ecuador file a complaint with FIFA over the World Cup game? A, because the announcer kept calling them Equator. B, because the stadium played the Peruvian national anthem by mistake when Ecuador was announced, their arch rivals. Or C, because the night before the World Cup match against Mexico, Mexico's fans camped out in front of their hotel and made noise to keep them awake.
2: I would say the fans kept them awake.
1: That's true. And I remember yesterday I referenced this. We did that in the past, but I couldn't think of who it was. It was when the Heat were playing the Chicago Bulls, and we got a hold of where the Bulls were staying, and I sent like 25 pizzas and all this garbage food to Dennis Rodman's room at like 11 p.m. at night, the night before the game. Heat ended up winning, and I never got caught.
3: I mean, do you think you had an effect? You think it worked? I mean, I guess it did.
1: He could barely get up and down the court. He was slogging. All right, question number two. Get it right, and you're going to the show. Why are people upset about the Shrek 5 trailer, which was just released? A, because Shrek is no longer green, citing racism issues. B, because they made Fiona thinner and prettier while they made Shrek look older. Or C, because of DEI, they made Donkey bisexual.
2: Number two,
1: yes. They made Fiona thinner and prettier, and they made Shrek look like me. Old and tired. Hey, Ben, what an absolute pleasure. Have yourself a nice weekend. Take the day off, and thanks for calling the show. I gotta jump into a lightning round right after Mike Anderson does sports.
3: A World Cup action yesterday. Team USA victorious last night. Beat Bosnia 2-0.
1: Hell yeah.
3: So they'll face Belgium next on Monday at 8 o'clock. Other scores yesterday, England beat the Congo 2-1. Belgium beat Senegal 3-2. Sports.
1: Can we hang with Belgium?
3: I don't know, but I would think. Did you watch Belgium play yesterday?
1: No, I didn't watch. I did. Yeah, they beat. Did you? I did watch that. I watched the last hour of it. Yeah, I mean, it was just on while I was doing my show prep stuff. Yeah, I watched it.
3: Yeah, I guess I'll start diving in now. I always wait till the, just with like every sport except football, I wait till the finals, basically, to start watching. But
1: Smart. By the way, go ahead.
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1: With Diaz at the emergency room with the kid with the fever, do you have the Clippy?
3: Yeah, I have the Clippies he sent last night that we could play.
1: All right, good,
3: for sure.
1: Good.
3: Yep.
1: We'll get to the Clippies here in a minute. I want to tell you, in the lightning round, all the Travis Kelce, Taylor Swift details that never wanted, the wedding of the century coming up next. Liam Gallagher, he just can't keep his mouth shut, the Oasis guy, and celebrity illnesses and celebrity deaths, all in today. Lightning Round.
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3: All right, 6:54 now. It's just about time for today's lightning round. You give me 5 minutes, I'm going to give you the world. It's Paulapalooza, Stars, Stripes, and Questionable Decisions 2026. Pre-4th of July, Big Bang Theory, Blowtorch Bonanza. All right. By the way, remind me to tell you about what happened to me at the gym if you got a minute later on.
4: Wait, you're back in the gym already?
3: Yeah.
4: After the hernia? I thought I had to wait six weeks.
3: I've speak to doctors and ChatGPT.
4: God.
3: I know. No, I'm allowed to just do, like, really, really light, like, nothing weights. All right. I'll tell you a story. All right, here you go. You're like 5 to 10 pounds at the most. I can't lift anything over 10 pounds. And I can't do anything that involves my gut, like the core and whatnot. So I have to, like, if I'm going to do curls, I have to be seated and with my back supported. That's fair, right?
4: That's typically how I do them anyway.
3: Right. Or preacher curls, or if I have to do, you know, legs, like 10 pounds on them thing, just push presses, very light. And anyway, so I'm sitting there, and I got these 2 8-pound dumbbells in my hands, and I'm doing curls. And this guy walks by me and he goes, "Don't hurt yourself, big guy."
4: Oh, my God.
3: I'm like, I was humiliated.
4: Did
3: I go,
4: he know you?
3: No, I'm at the YMCA in friggin' Freeport, Maine. Or,
4: what the
3: like,
4: hell?
3: I don't know. I'm on vacation trying to get a workout in. And he says, "Don't hurt yourself, big guy." And I'm trying to not be combative.
4: I mean, those are fighting words. Those are fighting words.
3: I put the weights down and I go, "I had surgery, bro." And I lifted up my shirt. And then I realized what I did. And then he goes, "I don't care." And he walked away.
4: Oh, my God.
3: So anyway, I canceled my membership and I'm never going back.
4: You cannot be seen at that gym again. Yep. That's it.
3: All right. But at least I feel like, you know, I did some triceps. I feel like I did something. You go 2 weeks without any exercise, then I don't want to slide back into my old ways, man. I need to stay with it.
4: You don't want to lose your gains. Do not want to lose the gains.
3: But what are you going to do? I had surgery, for Christ's sake. And then people are like, it's just hernia. Like, the dude was in my stomach, sewing away and cutting away and pushing. Give me a break. All right, ready for this?
4: Ready.
3: Taylor Swift, Travis Kelce, tomorrow, Madison Square Garden. No bottles, cans, and coolers, please. All right. A source has revealed the schedule, although there's still some guy out there claiming that he's invited and it ain't at Madison Square Garden.
4: Yeah, we suspected the other week that it might be a red herring to throw people off.
3: Right.
4: And this guy's still sticking with that.
3: Tonight is the rehearsal dinner with 100 guests at the arenas at the theater from 6 to 10:30. So 100 people at the rehearsal dinner. That's normally just for family and really close friends, right? And the wedding party?
4: Right, yeah. It's not typically more than 120 people, maybe.
3: Tomorrow, the doors open at 3:30 p.m. for over 1,000 guests. Cocktails begin at 4. The ceremony starts at 5:30. Reception begins at 6:30 and ends at 2 a.m.
4: Damn.
3: Where's the after party, right? In New York City, there's got to be an after party.
4: There's got to be an after party. And the other thing I heard, too, is that all cell phones are banned from inside. But I'm sure somebody's going to get some pictures. I mean, or does Taylor just want to have her professional photographers handle all the pictures and then they'll put those out? I mean, because they got to put them out, right?
3: Everybody's going to have their phone with her. There's no way Taylor's like, "I need your phone." You're going to tell a Selena Gomez she can't bring her phone in?
4: Yeah, I mean, it's a Taylor Swift wedding. I would think that they put them in their little bags or whatever.
3: How are you supposed to, like, when you're bored, play Wordle? I mean,
0: please.
4: Yeah.
3: Maybe they're going to have the phones in it. Like, if you want to go to your phone, you can go to a separate phone room. I bet that's what they do.
4: Phone room.
3: Well, I mean, a room, like, you can go check it. You just can't bring it in the room. Anyway, there were boxes of lobster meat, blackened chicken, packaged chicken, boneless, skinless chicken breasts, and chicken legs seen being delivered to the arena. Someone was spotted throwing the wings into a dumpster. I guess people just throw the wings out. That I lied. That was just a reference to what we said earlier.
4: Earlier I said people don't typically eat the wings, but I guess they do.
3: French fries, thick-cut onion rings. French fries and onion rings at a wedding?
4: Yeah, that's
3: red
4: kind
3: and
4: of,
3: orange peppers, romaine lettuce, other produce including heavy whipping cream, eggs, and whole milk. I don't want to go to a wedding and have French fries. I mean, it's Taylor Swift's wedding. I want tenderloin, people. We're going to get married at Madison Square Garden. Yeah, why are they doing that?
4: If they're really building a castle, then I kind of get it. I guess you need a lot of space to build a castle for your wedding. And if that's the case, maybe it will be kind of cool in there.
3: How about this little nougat? The starting five of Taylor's beloved New York Knicks are all invited to the wedding. Just the starting five?
4: What the hell?
3: The other guys are like, that would just be like, screw you, man.
4: Yeah, you don't have enough. You're in Madison Square Garden. You don't have enough space for the whole team. Taylor.
3: The vows are supposed to run 3 hours, but there's a bridge in the middle where everyone cries. It's kind of nice. Much like her song. Prince William and Kate Middleton will not be attending the wedding. I guess because the last time the Brits showed up to an American party, all the tea ends up in the harbor, so they're just not going. Things that go boom news in today's lightning round. The Macy's 4th of July fireworks.

0: Elton does Vegas, or does he? Elton John has signed a megabucks deal for a Las Vegas residency as a hologram at the Hard Rock Hotel opening next summer. A hologram residency? So now even Elton John doesn't want to go to Vegas. That town is dead. What happened?
1: I mean, would you ever go to a hologram show?
0: No!
1: Especially for somebody that's still alive.
0: I mean, if it's in the lobby and you go, look, a hologram. I don't know. I would never pay for a ticket to watch a video.
1: Yeah,
0: just look at my phone and look at old Elton. It doesn't make any sense. Yeah. Fishing has made the lightning round for the first time. The WBE, the World Bass Enterprises, is launching the ultimate bass fishing tournament called the Champions. The 50 best bass anglers in the world compete for a $1.25 million prize for the winner. That's a big number.
1: Damn.
0: 5-day event, October 28th in Nashville at Old Hickory Lake, where I kept my boat at one point in the day when I worked in Nashville. Yep. In rock news, well, in this case, croc news, Liam Gallagher has crowned himself the greatest frontman of all time over Mick Jagger and Freddie Mercury of Queen.
2: Come on,
0: and
2: man.
0: I'm a better swimmer than I'm a better swimmer than Michael Phelps. Just wanted to get that out there. Why would you feel the need to say that, Liam? Like, you're not better than Freddie Mercury, and you can't hold Mick Jagger's jock at 80 even. Am I wrong?
1: Jim Morrison, maybe. I mean,
0: yeah.
1: Yeah,
0: Morrison was a mess, though. He's not. I mean, Morrison doesn't go over Freddie Mercury.
1: That's part of the show. Seeing him get hammered and act
0: like
1: up.
0: Like falling on the stage and whatnot.
1: Himself.
0: I mean, I love The Doors, but I don't know if he's in the same. That's a good cover. David Lee Roth during the height of Van Halen. I don't know if there was a better guy at that point, but not Liam Gallagher. Hey, you know, we're going to be going to the Rock and Roll Hall of Fame in August as a radio show, Graham. And they're opening the Women in Metal exhibit July 10th. You know, Lizzie Hale, Lita Ford, the whole shebang. And then I guess on the other side, they're going to have a hair metal exhibit with a tribute to that. Remember the famous fight Skid Row had with Cinderella when they fought over what conditioner works best? Hey, tonight, she's home. South Florida's queen. Ariana Grande will be playing her first show in town in 7 years. It's been that long since she's been here. She kicks off the Eternal Sunshine Tour at the Amerant Bank Arena, same place she made her first public performance debut, singing the national anthem when she was 8 years old for the Cats.
1: Wow.
0: That's pretty awesome. I mean, so when Ariana comes back to play here, does she just not answer her phone because every one of her friends is
1: asking for tickets?
0: Ari, do you have tickets for me? Hey, it's bad enough. You and I work here, and we know people. Can you get me tickets? Yeah, I mean,
1: My sister was asking me, can you get Taylor Swift tickets? I'm like, what station
0: I get
1: do
0: that
1: you
0: all
1: think
0: the
1: I
0: time
1: work for?
0: I'm like, yeah, I got a bunch of them. I don't know what to do with them. I'm just handing them out at the mall.
1: I was going to throw them out. But
0: hey, celebrity illness. This is sad. Danny Glover revealed that he's been living with Alzheimer's since 2023, and he still is optimistic and committed to continuing his work.
1: Has he been working? I mean, I can't remember the last time I've seen Danny Glover in anything.
0: Well, God bless him. It's a terrible. It's the one thing nobody wishes on anybody. Celebrity death. Village People co-founder and singer Victor Willis died. I don't know which one he was.
1: He was the cop.
0: Oh, my favorite. Yep. His wife said he suffered from a short but aggressive illness. 75, that sucks. All right, now, I'm looking at the movies opening this weekend. It's 4th of July holiday weekend. You usually get the big movies?
1: Yeah.
0: I don't, at least traditionally it was. I don't see any. Am I missing something? I mean, it opened yesterday. Minions and Monsters opened. That's the third Minions prequel. All right. Young Washington.
1: What's that about?
0: Some guy named William Franklin Miller plays George Washington in the years before the Revolutionary War.
1: That's kind of interesting.
0: Starring Kelsey Grammer, Andy Serkis, and Ben Kingsley. But I mean, I don't see the...

0: big, like, where's the big holiday, 4th of July? Here's one, an interesting one. Thrash, a survival thriller about a coastal town attacked by sharks after the town floods during a Cat 5 hurricane. I'm down.
1: Sounds like a Sharknado type movie.
0: Phoebe Denever from Bridgerton, Whitney Peake from The Chilling Adventures of Sabrina, and Jamon Honsu. He's a pretty famous guy.
1: That
0: looks good. I don't know. Lockbox, supernatural horror movie starring Carla Gugino as a woman trying to save her cousin after he's possessed by an evil spirit and accused of murdering the previous host. So far, like, none of those are that great.
1: God, I
0: feel
1: like we've had a lot of, but has there been a lot of horror movies in the past couple of
0: months? Yes, horror's the hot genre again.
1: Yeah, I guess it is.
0: They don't do comedy anymore. So you got the World Cup this weekend. Round 32 concludes tomorrow. The round of 16 starts Saturday. Interesting games tonight. Spain is playing Austria, Portugal and Croatia, Switzerland, Algeria. Streaming. Hulu tonight, Ready or Not 2. Samara Weaving moves on to the next level of the Devil's Sacrificial Game. Anybody ever heard of that one?
1: Nope.
0: Well, Sarah Michelle Gellar and Nestor Carbonell are in it.
1: All right.
0: We got a whole bunch of 4th of July type shows. Tonight, 9 o'clock, NBC, The America's A Wild 250th. CNN, Friday night, 8 o'clock, Independence Eve Live with Anderson Cooper and Andy Cohen. Getting drunk on TV. All right, I may have
1: They're doing a July 4th show now.
0: Yes.
1: I'll
0: 10 o'clock,
1: it.
0: ABC. Tomorrow, Friday night, Disney celebrates America. Friday on Apple, This Is America, Charlie Brown. HBO Max, the streaming premiere of Lee Cronin's The Mummy. I want to see that one.
1: The Mummy.
0: I want a mummy that can move fast. That way you can't just run away from it.
1: Yeah, I was thinking the other day, I don't like the slow zombies. I like a fast zombie. More terrifying.
0: Saturday. Yeah, I want a fast zombie. That one, the World War Z zombies, they ran 100 miles an hour.
1: They were terrifying.
0: And they climb walls. Yeah, that's my number one seed. Finally, 8 o'clock Saturday, the Great American Block Party on CBS. And on NBC, the Macy's 4th of July fireworks. And that's today's lightning round.
2: 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Pitch off.
3: The only thing I want to hear right now is
4: The Clippy.
5: Everyone in this room is now dumber for having listened to it.
1: All right, Diaz is out, so I will jump in here for today's Clippies.
0: You got the Trump one?
1: Yeah. This one you found, right?
0: I was doom scrolling last night. No, I was looking for scores and whatnot, and this showed up on one of my feeds, and then it showed up on 8,000 feeds. So I thought, well, we should probably play it. And I don't know where he's going with it.
1: Yeah, he kind of misspoke here. Let's just let him.
0: It's kind of funny. Listen, and I want to say this. I don't care who you are, what president. If you say this, you're getting played on the radio.
6: Now, as I see my two beautiful sons sitting there, I think I'm going to give one to myself, one to them, and we'll have a threesome, okay?
0: Okay.
6: I'll pick out one of the two. Okay. I'll give them the Congressional Medal of Honor.
0: You're not going to have a threesome with your boys. I mean, it just sounded weird, right?
1: Yeah. Did not sound right.
6: Honor for something.
0: He's talking about giving out Congressional Medals of Honor.
1: All right, one more time.
0: Yeah.
6: Now, as I see my two beautiful.
0: There was one other Trump clip from yesterday where he said he was having a conversation with Theodore Roosevelt, and the internet blew up because Theodore Roosevelt died before Trump was born.
1: Yeah, like in his dream, was he having a conversation?
0: Or
1: was he saying, like, back in the day, I talked to Theodore?
0: Yeah, that.
1: Having some beers.
0: So I don't know. I mean, Danny Glover should call him.
1: All right, and second clippy here is a guy waking up from wisdom teeth removal, heavily sedated.
0: I love these.
1: On a ton of drugs. And a guitarist. So they hand him a guitar, and the dude shreds.
7: Who's this guy?
8: It's your brother.
7: He is. Oh, I'm going to play
8: guitar.
7: Oh, yeah. I can play guitar for you.

0: flawless. The unique part of this story is he had never picked up a guitar before in his life. He'd never had a lesson.
1: Wow.
0: He just woke up from his wisdom teeth surgery and did that. It just so happens they had a guitar and an amp in the hospital room.
2: Damn. That was Eddie Van Halen level guitaring.
0: Yeah, that's pretty good.
2: Those are today's clippies.
0: And now, are we going to go back in time today?
2: We are. I guess we're out of time right now, so maybe we'll do that 8 o'clock hour, back in time.
0: Oh, we got
2: our new feature.
0: We got to do the Castronovo $1,000 Minute, don't we?
2: Yes, we do. Yes, we do. The USA 250 edition.
0: Yes, yes. 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
2: Oh, my God.
0: I couldn't do that to you, Mike.
2: Thank you.
0: Caller 1,776.
2: Can we just do 25?
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0: sorry. I'm just trying to come up with these questions last minute here, man. Not that easy. It's 20 minutes past 7 o'clock in the morning on the Paul Castronovo Show. The neighbors already hate you. Pre-4th of July, red, white, and blue flame out. Backyard Fireworks Invitational starring Mike Anderson and myself.
1: Morning.
0: Luis Diaz decided to call in sick today, claiming, oh, my kid's sick. And then Wendy's just didn't show.
2: Yeah, nobody cares. No. Taking a long weekend. Wonder if she's going up to the
0: good for you guys, man. We shouldn't be here either.
2: Yeah, it seems like...
0: Hashtag mailing it in.
2: Yeah, traffic was definitely lighter on the drive-in this morning.
0: Nobody's working today, unless you're going to Keys. If you're going to Keys, I don't blame you.
2: Yeah, get on the road and go. Of boats on trailers on the way home yesterday. Heading down the Keys, I presume.
0: Yeah, no, I'm... all my friends are like, we're going to Keys! Mike Anderson's big dilemma is he doesn't want to do hot dog, or he doesn't want to do chicken. He only wants to grill burgers and dogs. Why?
2: Yeah, it seems un-American, if I'm being honest.
0: Chicken is un-American.
2: On the 4th of July, yes.
0: I don't know. Well, we got the Pitmaster coming up, the legendary Tuffy Stone.
2: Yeah, what?
0: Right, can
2: ask
0: I ask
2: him.
0: You a question?
2: Please.
0: You treat Pitmasters like I treat Tom Cruise and, you know, A-list movie star. I never heard of Tuffy Stone.
2: You never heard of Tuffy Stone? Like, again, he's like got barbecue sauce in Publix right now. The guy's
0: find him.
2: I already had his number, to be honest.
0: you and Tuffy.
2: We've talked to him before.
0: That guy. Oh, yeah, I didn't know it was the same guy. All right.
2: It's not Myron Mixon, the guy from Georgia. Tuffy's a skinny guy, which is kind of suspicious for a barbecue pitmaster.
0: I don't trust a skinny pitmaster. I want my pitmaster to be like 50 plus, overweight, and African American. That's my personal favorite.
2: Yeah, that'd be Big Mo Quezon.
0: And I want him to have a good Southern accent. Like, y'all need to get on that grill. You know, I need that guy.
2: And a beard. Beard, gray hair.
0: Sure. Yeah, you know what? Sometimes the beard hair ends up in your grill. I can't have that.
2: Wear the beard net.
0: A beard net is not a thing.
2: It is too. I've seen it at like Subway and different sub shops. Guys wearing a beard net.
0: Where they
2: never
0: wear
2: seen
0: the hair
2: that?
0: Net on the. Gee, I can't think of the last time I was at a Subway, but I'll be sure to check that out next time I go in.
2: Well, I mean, wherever, anywhere they're putting together, you know, subs or Chipotle bowls.
0: Well, let's say hi ho to our contestant in Davie, Florida, Jenny. Jenny,
3: hello.
0: Jenny, after Forrest Gump came out, were you famous after that? Jenny,
3: after what?
0: Don't worry about it. You got that question wrong. This is going to be short and sweet. No, after Forrest Gump came out. Did everybody call you Jenny?
3: Yes, they call me Jenny instead of Ginny.
2: It was like me when The Matrix came out. I was Mr. Anderson for a good 3-4 years.
0: Oh, we should. Is there going to be another Matrix? That'd be awesome if we could.
2: I don't think
0: reprise so. Reprise that, Mr. Anderson.
2: Mr. Anderson.
0: Jenny, we have 10 questions. I have 60 seconds on the clock. Answer them. And you win $1,000, courtesy of selltobobby.com. Tell me when you're ready, and I'm going to be. I'm going to ask
3: ready.
0: You questions.
3: I'm ready.
0: They're all very okay. They're all very patriotic. Number one. In what year was the Declaration of Independence signed? Go.
3: 1776.
0: Number two. Who was the first president of the United States?
3: George Washington.
0: Number three, what city was the Declaration of Independence signed in?
3: Philadelphia.
0: Number four, what sport is America's pastime?
3: Baseball.
0: Number five, what NFL team is based in Kansas City?
3: The Chiefs.
0: Number six, what city is known for Bourbon Street?
3: New Orleans.
0: Yes. Number seven. What U.S. state is known as the last frontier?
3: Montana?
0: No. The last frontier, Alaska, kiddo. You almost won $1,000. Oh, man.
3: Oh.
2: So good.
3: Oh, I did better than
0: Tuffy,
3: last time.
0: I think Tuffy knew that one. Tuffy knows that one. Tuffy Stone knew the answer to that one.
1: Don't be putting me on questions. This is too early.
0: Well, she had a shot at $1,000. We're going to talk to you about grilling and barbecue, and you look like you're at a barbecue joint right now, Tuffy Stone.
1: I'm in my backyard.
0: God bless you. All right, look, a backyard we're going to pepper you with questions, but it's coming up next. All your barbecue
1: keep them
0: meats,
1: in my lane.
0: All right, no, we're not going to get. I will quiz you about the U.S. though here in a minute. No, I'm kidding with you, but I do have some barbecue questions in the history of, and it's all coming up next here on the 4th of July Spooktacular. I got to come up with a better name. Pitmaster extraordinaire, Tuffy Stone, next on the Paul Castronovo Show.
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2: All right, it's our official pre-4th of July grill marks and spark marks. Don't end up in a hospital, Paul Castronovo Show. As we bring on the great Tuffy Stone, one of the greatest pit masters in the history of cooking. And let me just say this, okay? I'm on TuffyStone.com right now. This guy's... I have a problem. I like online shopping. So, should I get the three-piece flavor set? Should I get the Cool Smoke Tuffy Stone signed copy of your book? Or should I order your Tuffy Stone original barbecue sauce? Talk to me.
3: All of the above, I think. I mean, they all go well together. I mean, you're going to get the seasonings, you're going to get the sauce, and you're going to get the books that's going to teach you how to use it.
2: So basically just send you all my money. And you know what? And you deserve it.
3: Paul, look, we all know you got plenty where that came from, so just support the little guy.
2: you're an American treasure, my friend. And so earlier today, you know, we're just trying to be all about American 250 and cooking and grilling and everything else. And I saw a thing. The top five American dishes are burgers, barbecue, fried chicken, mac and cheese, and apple pie. You okay with all those?
3: That sounds like a buffet to me.
2: All right, me too. So what are the origins of barbecue? Is it a truly American thing? Obviously, every country has cooked meat outside, and that's where cooking, I guess, started with the cavemen, right?
3: Well, you know, it's like I've been talking to this lady for like the last year, and she's been trying to coordinate this trip to go to Africa where the first, supposedly the first time ever cooked with fire happened. Most of my studies when it comes to barbecue has really been within the United States. You know, I'm from Virginia, and you know, when you talk about the regions of barbecue, you often hear Carolina, you hear Kansas City, yeah. You hear Tennessee, Texas, but I used to do a television show for years called Barbecue Pitmasters, and we were filming an episode in Virginia, and the producer reached out to me and said, Tuffy, we want you to speak on Virginia barbecue. And not wanting to be dumb, I ordered a couple of books from buddies of mine, Robert Moss and also Joe Haynes, and they wrote really, you know, extensively about the origin of barbecue. One of the things that I realized, you know, and it makes sense to me, if you look at the way the states were developed and the colonies, Virginia was right there in the center of a lot of the development, and pigs were brought over. They weren't indigenous to the states, and they were the perfect food source. You know, they populated, you didn't have to feed them. They just, you know, it was just a really great source of protein. And then if you think about the ingredients that went on pigs, it was what was available. So vinegar and chilies and things like that were how we made barbecue. And then we cooked it over fire. Anyways, so what Virginia barbecue is what everybody calls Carolina style barbecue now. But anyways, it gets a little, it's a highly, Joe, who wrote the one book, he had an advertisement of a Texas barbecue joint in the 1800s. And their advertisement said they were selling Virginia barbecue, but you know, you'd never think about that these days. But anyways, that's a heated debate. Well,
2: hold on, talk about food. Is Austin, Texas, the epicenter of all barbecue?
3: Well, Austin, Texas is really has some amazing barbecue. In fact, I fly to Austin on Wednesday, but then I'll be going down to Lockhart, which is, I mean, you've got Black's and Smitty's and Kreitz Market. It's just a very historical, important part of Texas barbecue. Me and a buddy of mine we just filmed 8 videos in Texas and really hit some of the legendary places. And, you know, some of them are old and historical.
2: You ever go to that Terry Black's? I went there when I was in Austin. I thought it was
3: so
2: really
3: Terry
2: good,
3: Black's right? Is right there in Lockhart, yeah. Too. And the just amazing food and just serving a lot of it.
2: Yeah, they're not doing too bad. A local said, just get in there by 11 a.m. or you ain't getting in.
3: The lines are long when it comes to good barbecue in Texas.
2: So the other night, now I happen to be in Maine for vacation this summer, and I there's one barbecue joint here. And, you know, it's not a big barbecue state, but every state should have a decent place. And I sat down at the bar, and the menu said baby back ribs, and the menu said St. Louis ribs. And I said to the bartender, I go, which one? She goes, get St. Louis ribs. I hated them.
4: What?
2: I don't even know what they are, but they weren't as good as baby backs to me. Am I wrong?
3: Yeah, you know, I never met a rib I didn't like. I mean, actually, we're not even allowed to say baby backs. I think it's Chili's that has the trademark on that. So, you know, I've been working in the barbecue community so long that I've been trained. We call them loin back ribs when you're working for a meat company. But so the baby backs are the ones closest to the spine, and you're going to have some of that loin meat on there as well. And then as it starts to, you know, get straightened out a little bit, that's where your spare ribs and your St. Louis cut spare ribs come from. I like them both a lot, to be honest with you. Sometimes the St. Louis cut can be a little meatier.
2: Tuffy, I think it was the seasoning. It wasn't the cut. It was just, and that's part of the problem. I mean, it was, you know, I'm in Maine. So Florida has lagged behind in the barbecue world, and I've been lucky enough as an American citizen to live in, I lived in Tennessee a bit, I lived in Alabama, I've been to Dreamland Ribs in Tuscaloosa, so I've traveled around, and I always make barbecue. We've always lagged in the state of Florida. Why would you say that is?
3: Well, you know, I got a lot of friends doing great things in barbecue, but I think there's some historical, I mean, a lot of the places you just mentioned, Alabama and Tennessee, barbecue's really, really important to those states. And there's probably a list of five or six states that I think become really just, Kansas City, Tennessee, we already talked about Texas, but I think it's growing, Paul. I think there's something deeply satisfying.
2: We got Tropical Smokehouse here, so, you know, our boy's doing a pretty good job there. Throw props to him.
5: Yeah, and Apocalypse.
3: Well, yeah, but on the other side, I got a friend, Byron Chisholm, Butt Rub, he's in Florida, and he's been slinging barbecue rub for, 20, 30 years now. He has put Florida on the map with his seasoning.
2: I got that Butt Rub in my house right now, and I'm not trying to be, like, sexual. I mean, I actually have some.
3: It's all about the...
2: We're talking to the legendary pitmaster Tuffy Stone, who is just helping us out this holiday weekend. And do you judge a barbecue joint by their brisket?
3: Well, it depends on where you're from. If you order a barbecue sandwich where I live, I know you mean pork. So Virginia's all about pork. Uh-huh. Carolina's all about pork. I think brisket is a very honest meat. You got to cook it right. It's not very forgiving. So I think you can tell a lot about the restaurant and tell a lot about the cook, by having their brisket. It's, you think about brisket, historically brisket a lot of times was, cooked like a pot roast, and carrots, onions, and celery, and covered and cooked in the oven until it was fall apart tender. When you can cook a brisket like they do in Texas, I mean, of course, it's other states now too, and make it succulent, juicy, tender, and still be able to make a slice, that's pretty magical.
2: Tuffy Stone, my buddy Tommy B and I, we're barbecue fans, and we have a problem if a barbecue joint doesn't serve greens. Isn't that essential? Are greens essential? Am I right? He's waving.
3: You're so right, Paul. You know, I didn't know what we were going to be. I knew we were going to be talking about barbecue this morning, but I didn't know what layer what direction we're going to be going. And one of the things I thought about last night was, so often in barbecue restaurants, they forget about the side dishes. And to me, that's the real opportunity. Whether we're tailgating or we're going to, light the grills in our backyard this weekend, the real place to, like, shine and it's so controllable are side dishes. And I'm a sucker for greens. My personal take is a mixture of mustard and collard greens and some bacon and some vinegar and some onion and garlic and... Oh my gosh, I love greens.
2: God, all right, so let's go with our top seeds for side dishes. We got, it's got to be greens, it's got to be baked beans, and you got to have cornbread and mac and cheese, right?
3: Yeah, and then, I mean, I'm a sucker for slaw, too. I like that crunchy, zesty.
2: Slaw, yep.
3: So slaw is really important. But, you know, all of them, everyone you just mentioned, elevate them. Don't forget about them. Cook them, you know, cook them with care. You know, all this talk, I was waiting for us to start our conversation, and all this talk about the weather and everything. It's going to be blazing hot this week.
2: Yeah.
3: And I think if we can, you know, design our menu smartly, we can get all these side dishes, you know, prepped in advance. So, you know, on the 4th of July, when we go to light our grills, all the rest is taken care of. And so I just think hitting all the dishes you just talked about go so perfect with grilled and smoked meats, but just cook them with care.
4: And Tuffy, can I ask you, obviously burger is probably the most cooked thing this weekend. I always debate whether or not to, when I'm forming the patties, whether or not to add my seasoning and maybe some A1, maybe some Frank's Red Hot A1. In there. But I hear other people say, don't do anything. Just take the meat. You don't need salt and pepper. Put it on the grill. Boom. Do you, when you,
3: you know, I think they're both great, but I'm like you. I like to bring in some other flavor to that burger. Wow. That all being said, I always want the meat to be the star. You know, Paul, you talked about the ribs up in Maine and you didn't care for them that much, and you said it was a seasoning. I want to take the flavors from the grill, the smoker, the seasoning, all those things, and I want them to be a complimentary backdrop flavor to the burger, to the chops, to the steak, to the whatever it is. So I want that burger to not get lost in all that seasoning, but I want them to all be just really nice complimentary backdrop flavors to the burger. And then the most important thing with all of it is cooking it to the perfect doneness, right? And letting that meat, whether it be a burger or ribs, rest just the right amount of time. But I'm like you. I like to bring in some other taste.
4: The other thing, obviously, burgers, hot dogs. Do you score your hot dogs?
3: I don't care what they look like, but what I do want to do is I want to char and burn them a little bit, you know, intentionally just burn them a little bit, not a lot, but that little bitterness gives like a umami, if you will, umami in hot dogs, right? But anyways, I like to char them up a little bit, so it's not really, I'm not looking for cross hatches or anything, you know, pretty that way, but I do want to burn them a little bit.
4: Okay.
2: Well, I'll tell you, I've become primal in my cooking. I have a fire pit and with a grate, and you know, I got my gas grill. But when I'm up north in Maine and it's nice and 75-ish degrees out or whatever, I'll build that fire about 4 or 5 o'clock in the afternoon and get the coals going and get it to where it's rip roaring about 6-7 o'clock at night, and I'll get that fire just so where the embers are, you know, and one side of it'll have a lot of heat. And I cook on open flame, and there's a difference, Tuffy. There's a big difference in flavor.
3: Well, you can't see my terrace because it's that away, but I got grills just all over the place. You know, I teach all the time. You know, I teach all over the world, and I don't get too persnickety. You know, if you're gonna cook on pellets or gas, you know, I just want to I want to help you cook better barbecue. But as far as what I really like, I'm like you, Paul. I love to cook over a real fire, you know, whether it's wood driven or charcoal driven. But there's just something deeply satisfying about just cooking with a fire.
2: I'd get a couple of 2x4s from a construction site and grill it. No, I'm kidding around. Tuffy, we got to go, man. We do appreciate it. You should be a regular on us. I could talk to you for hours. I love to talk food and barbecue. His website is amazing, tuffystone.com. Now that I'm on it, I got to do the rest of the show, but I'm going to spend the afternoon on your site. Recipes.
3: All right, Paul, I'll pay you later. I appreciate y'all so much. Y'all be safe, stay cool, and have a great fourth.
2: Yeah, don't blow your thumb off with fireworks, buddy. We need you cooking. We'll be back in a minute here. It's Gina's mailbag. Germs with Gina comes up next. My wife, the germaphobe. Listeners have been sending letters and emails in, and so we're going to go through them all as the Paul Castronovo Show continues. TuffyStone.com. He's the man. Woo!
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0: Paul just ranked the two most fun things to do on the toilet. 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
1: Speaking of hot dogs, I love roller dogs from a gas station when they have a few miles on them.
2: Hell yeah. Especially taquitos. I want a crispy 7-Eleven taquito.
3: God. Can you say those? Can you say that to Anthony when he comes on the show later?
2: Yeah.
3: At 42 years old, God only
2: knows. There's a time and place for a 7-Eleven taquito.
3: Why are you eating at 7-Eleven? No, there's not a really. You don't need like to eat at 7-Eleven. We don't pay you that bad.
2: Occasionally, it's a guilty pleasure. But the jalapeno cream cheese taquito at 7-Eleven is nothing like
3: it. I wonder, as we get into the Germs with Gina segment, I wonder if my sainted wife, Gina, has ever eaten at a 7-Eleven. I don't even know. I know I can't. I mean, I've had a Slurpee.
2: You've never had a hot dog at a 7-Eleven? Ever?
3: No, I haven't.
2: Come on, not when you were a kid?
3: No, my parents wouldn't allow it. I'm not. My father, you're not eating at a 7-Eleven. Not my kid.
2: Well,
3: I ate plenty of hot dogs, but never at a 7-Eleven. My God.
2: Yeah, basically grew up like a hillbilly.
3: I guess. But, I don't know, man. Maybe we just food was more important to the, ethnic type people.
2: Look, I'm not saying I'm going to dinner at 7-Eleven, but.
3: Sounds like again, just like that. It actually sounds like you're having dinner at 7-Eleven.
2: You're driving around 2 a.m. smoking blunts when you're a teenager. You stop at a 7-Eleven. You get some taquitos. You get a hot dog.
3: Yeah, I didn't maybe have some taquitos nachos. Back in our day. We had McDonald's drive through and, Ranch House. Go to Ranch House and sit there and eat pie. All right, here we go with the most famous theme song in history. Germs with G.

0: is the first time I've ever been in the same location. So I'm up here at the cottage. And Gina's sitting in the living room. I can see her. And I'm in the little I'm in the front room here. We only got one mic, or else I put her on a microphone. It's kind of stupid, really. She should just be standing next to me, sitting on my lap. Good morning. Good morning, Gina.
1: Morning.
0: So we've been doing Germs with Gina for, I don't know, a couple of months now, and the listeners have really embraced it. I put it out there on social media. I said, hey, we're going to do a new segment called Gina's Mailbag, and she'll answer germaphobe-type questions. So that way this week, you know, 4th of July, we don't want to get any negative here. We just want you, you know, we want to know, our listeners want to know your thoughts on how to protect themselves from these various things that happen, okay?
1: Mm-hmm. I'm the protector. I could be a superhero.
0: You are, yes. I see a line of products. Anyway, if Paul takes a sip of your drink, is that now his drink forever?
1: No, it's okay. I'm going to allow that.
2: Really?
1: As a husband. But not randos. But my husband, I would have to allow it.
0: Wait, so if we're at, like, Bass Pro Shops and we're doing the food drive, and and one of our listeners comes up and says, Gina, try this, and from his, like, a Slurpee, would you?
1: No, because I'm afraid of backwash.
2: Now, what about, like, Paul's eating?
1: I don't want.
2: And he takes his fork and gives you a bite of his salad. Would you take it?
0: No, I wouldn't even allow that. That's gross to me. You don't.
1: I mean, I would probably ask. Was that question for me, honey?
2: Yeah.
1: Or you?
0: Oh, I'm
1: okay.
0: No, I'm sorry. Go ahead.
1: No, I probably would ask for a clean utensil if I was at a restaurant. But you know,
2: okay,
1: not the worst thing. Again, husband, I'm talking about. But you know, we don't spit that often. We don't share a lot of spit in general, so.
0: We haven't done it face-to-face in over a decade.
2: Oh, God.
0: We don't share soup, and we don't share salad. I think that's fair.
1: Yeah.
0: Dude, I'll never forget it. I was at dinner with someone who, I'm not going to mention Jeff Stein's name, and he and his girlfriend at the time shared a bowl of soup in front of Gina and I, and we were like, we didn't know what to do. We wanted to leave. We almost left the restaurant.
1: Yeah, it's almost gross. Died. I couldn't believe
2: so
1: what
2: there's
1: I was
2: a bowl
1: witnessing.
2: Of soup between them, and they're both just taking their spoons and yes. eating the soup.
0: Yes.
1: Same spoon. Come on.
2: Same spoon. Okay.
0: Yep.
1: Just sharing it. I never forget that one time, Paul, we were out we were out with some friends, and their daughter had some black bean soup, and she... was almost to the bottom of it, and she wanted you to try it bad. Like, she kept, like, she had it in her hands and, like, foisting it at you. And you were like, I'm allergic to beans. I can't eat beans.
0: She had a dollop. There was a dollop of, like, fresh cream in it, too, in the bottle.
1: So
0: I mean, and listen, I remember that moment. I remember the restaurant. It was at Chef Michael's in Isla Mirada. And I just didn't want, I couldn't even, you're right, Gina. Oh, all right, Gina, back to the mailbag.
1: Mm-hmm.
0: From one of our listeners wrote, does Gina consider ice in a restaurant clean, or is it a frozen bacteria cube?
1: It's bacteria laden. I'm very concerned. I'm concerned with our own ice makers in our home, which I furiously changed the filters for the water. Including the one outside, which I did recently. I had to watch YouTube figure it out. But I like ice. I like it a lot. I like hospital ice, like the crunchy
2: hospital
1: kind.
2: Hospital ice.
1: You know, like if you've ever been in a hospital, which I have, you know, that it's like fluffy and round. I don't know how to explain it.
2: It's like that stuff they got at Sonic. A lot of people love the Sonic ice. It's almost like, not chips, but like pebbles almost.
1: Yeah,
0: the hospital
1: I love
0: ice.
1: That.
0: I didn't get when I had my surgery last week. No one offered me any hospital ice. What the hell?
1: You probably don't remember.
0: I don't remember anything. I don't remember coming out of it.
1: They were giving you ice.
0: I remember the smell of a pub sub for some reason, and I don't know why.
1: Zahn. For some reason, she thought you'd want a sub. My friend Zahn thought you'd want a sub. She brought me. They brought me lunch at the.
0: Hospital. Was it in the operating? Was it in the operating room?
1: No, it was in the recovery room, and I had you pose with it. And it stunk up the whole room.
2: That's a good question. As a vegetarian, Gina, when you get a pub sub, what do you get?
1: Cheese and veggies. It's very good.
0: Boring.
1: Yeah. What? I'm sorry.
0: Back to Gina's mailbag.
1: You don't have to eat it. You don't have to share my sub with me.
0: Do you trust airplane coffee?
1: No. I don't know where that water came from.
0: At a buffet, what scares you more, the sneeze guard or the tongs?
1: Tongs. All day, every day. I hate tongs.
0: Really?
2: Does it incense you like it incenses me, Gina, when you're at a buffet, like a Chipotle, and people start pointing at the food, like they put their finger on the glass or over the glass and start...
1: I hate when they reach over.
2: Yeah, it drives me nuts.
0: What restaurant is this, Mike?
2: Chipotle.
1: Do you like Chipotle, Mike?
2: I love Chipotle.
0: Oh, God.
2: Are you joking? Are you messing with me right now? It's my number one seed, as far as like fast casual goes.
1: Okay. I heard the 7-Eleven taquitos come up earlier. That would be a hard no.
2: Try the jalapeno cream cheese, which is vegetarian. Thank me later.
1: No.
2: I'm telling you.
0: Back to Gina's mailbag. My wife, Gina, and this is our segment, Germs with Gina. Is a shared bowl of

0: if someone says, here, I made this at home, try it. What's Gina's reaction?
1: Do I know this these people? Because
0: no,
1: I mean,
0: stranger.
1: Oh, I don't know. I would feel it depends how embarrassed I would be not to try it, but I would generally probably not want to try it, and hopefully there'd be meat in it, and then I could just say, "Oh no, I don't eat meat."
0: Gina, how does Gina here's another from our mailbag. How does Gina handle the remote control in a hotel room?
1: Oh, with like rubber gloves. No, I bring Clorox wipes with me and I wipe them down before I touch them. I wipe a lot of things down in a hotel room. Jeez, a lot of things.
0: It's painful. I can't even get in a car without the wipes coming out. What does Gina
1: after
0: do
1: a valet?
0: The what does after a valet gets in the car, she makes me wipe the steering wheel.
2: Oh my
1: god. That is true.
2: God.
1: Everybody else's steering wheel. Then they're going steering wheel to steering wheel, keys.
3: I mean, every
1: keys,
3: door
1: keys,
3: handle,
1: keys.
3: Same deal. I mean, they're using gloves.
1: I wipe the door handle. Yeah, no. I wipe the stick shift too. Like the shifter.
0: What do you do with the hotel bedspread?
1: There's no bedspread on hotels anymore, honey. That's so 10 years ago.
0: What do you mean? What do they use?
1: They just use a duvet cover usually, unless you're like at a. But maybe a Motel 6 on the highway that has like some old bedspread. But most hotels nowadays use a duvet cover that they get to wash every time. But I am a little worried about the feather thing in between. The actual duvet makes me nervous if it gets out and like then it's exposed.
0: I'd like to ask a brief question to the audience. Or just to Mike.
3: Please.
0: What is a duvet, Mike?
3: It's the fabric that goes over the comforter. The down
0: right, it
3: comforter.
0: Is.
3: Yeah,
1: you, ding ding ding.
3: You take it out and you wash it. I personally like an old school comforter that everything's just connected, and I don't have to worry about taking it in or out because it is a hassle to put the comforter back into the duvet.
0: Does Gina adhere to the 5-second rule? If she drops something on the floor, will she eat it?
1: No.
0: What if it's on your floor in your house that's supposedly clean?
1: No.
0: No.
1: The dog's walking around on the floor doing his business. It's not good.
3: True. Yeah, dog hair.
0: If dog somebody paws. Blows out if somebody blows out a birthday cake, blows out the candles, will you still eat a slice of that cake or is it now a spit cake?
1: I will eat it, but I'll probably not touch the top frosting. I would consider it. I would eat it, but I would not eat the top layer of frosting.
0: Would you drink out of a gym water fountain?
1: Never. I'd Airplane be dead water. On the floor before I drank out of a gym water fountain.
0: God, well, that's unbelievable. Airplane water fountain.
1: No, there's no water fountains on an airplane.
0: I meant airport. Airport.
3: There should be that.
0: Aeropuerto.
1: I hate everything in an airport. I hate people in the airport. I hate everything about an airport. I hate the food in the airport. I want to be a self-contained like human that maybe just drinks vodka and soda with no fruit. And just
0: that
1: gets on a plane.
0: I think I could live in an airport. I think that movie terminal. I mean, you got hotels, you got bevy of restaurants. There's bars everywhere. They're open late. It's really, we could go on vacation to the Philadelphia airport and never leave it. Eat like kings, stay in a nice hotel. What the hell? What a great concept that would be. What a great idea for a TV show. Think about that, Mike. A reality show where we go and we spend a weekend at different airports.
3: Yeah, like a diner's driving some dives,
1: idea.
3: But we're just going to different airports eating food.
0: Isn't it a great idea?
1: It's a great idea. Yeah, but you know, I always feel like the employees at the bars and restaurants at the hotel, I mean, at the airports are probably like the last resort. They never seem happy to be there. They always seem like they just walked their dog and showed up to work like in a bad way. I mean,
0: you know why, though?
1: I don't know.
0: I agree with you. That bartender that we dealt with at that last, remember we were flying out of Fort Lauderdale? And that guy was, and you and I were like, what's wrong with this guy? But if you think about, or was it Palm Beach Airport? Either way, if you think of

0: about it, they deal with them. Everybody they deal with is in a hurry, and they're late, and they've been squeezed
1: out
0: and prodded and TSA'd. So they deal with the worst of the worst, Gina.
2: So I believe that, and I believe it's a hassle to get to work. They probably have to park in a remote lot. They probably got to get on a shuttle bus. They got to go through security themselves. I mean, I'm sure it's a pain in the ass. That's what I'm saying. I don't understand. The people that work at airports, I feel like maybe it's a shift thing. I don't know.
1: If you're going to be a server or a bartender, like, wouldn't you just want to work at a restaurant that's not in the airport? So, I mean, maybe you get better
0: the
1: tips
0: money,
1: there?
0: Maybe the money's incredible because you know what? There's always a crowd at the bar at every airport, right?
1: Yeah, the crowd. Then prices are inflated. So, therefore, the tips are going to be a little higher than they typically would be.
0: Gina,
2: I would love to know the answer to this question. I wish people would call in and tell us the answer.
1: If you work at Boat Campers at Fort Lauderdale.
0: I'm not talking about Boat Campers. They're all good employees. But honestly, if you're a bartender at an airport or something, like, let us know. We have a million questions for you. 877-210-5936. Final question, Gina.
2: Mm-hmm.
0: When Anthony Bruno, our dear family friend, says, "I have allergies," is he full of it?
2: He's full of germs. He ain't full of allergies. I can tell you that.
0: He's always got a cold or a fever or something. And he's like, no, it's allergies. And then we all end up sick.
2: It's COVID. It's something terrible.
0: Whatever it is. It's his grandkids gave it to him. Meanwhile, speaking of that, Diaz called in sick this morning because his daughter's had 106 temperature at the ER. That's hot.
2: I was going to say, are they in the ER? That's terrible for children. That is very high.
3: I didn't think you could get that hot.
0: Well, wow. I remember the kids used to get that, like 104, whatever,
2: AJ, so I remember one time he was in the ER and they had to put ice on him. It was not, and they trying to ice your children is not good.
0: Shout out from our listener, Tony Diaz, who's a dear friend who's listening on the iHeartRadio app out of Boston, says, "Germs with Gina is my new favorite part of the Thursday show." How about that? Good for you. You got fans, honey. You got
2: fans. I love them. I love my germophobes.
0: All right.
2: Can we talk about escalator handrails next week?
0: Sure. She won't touch one, but... But listen, the one I'll tell you now, and we can remember to bring it up, but at whatever airport we were just at, it says that they use infrared something or other to sterilize the handrails on the escalator.
2: Mm-hmm. Okay.
0: Play the song, Mike. It's time to go.
1: All right.
0: We got to go. Yes. Wash your hands.

0: 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Comedian Anthony Jeselnik is coming to the Hard Rock Live in December. We'd love to put you in the seats. Mike Anderson and Paul Castronovo with Florida Man or Not, brought to you by Plantation Ford. That comes up next. So I would start calling right now at 877-210-5936. 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

0: Yeah, buddy, Anthony Jeselnik, one of the most demented comedians on planet Earth, is playing Hard Rock Live December 3rd. Guy's quickly become a legend.
1: Yeah, and he's, not dirty, but, I mean, he's like the shock jock of comedians, basically.
0: I'll give you that, yeah.
1: I can't think of anybody that's got more, like, shocking sort of jokes, but they're great. I mean, a guy's a genius.
0: Hey, are we doing Back in Time today?
1: Yeah, well, you want to do it? Anthony's going to call in shortly here. Maybe we should do it with him.
0: All right. That'll be fun. All right, Back in Time's coming up. But first, let's meet our contestants today in North Miami. Richard, welcome to the Paul Castronovo Red, White, and Boom. Hold my beer. I got this Freedom Festival America 250-ish. Almost legal fireworks spectacular show. Thank you. Richard?
2: Good to be here, Paul.
0: What do you got for the weekend?
2: You guys are awesome.
0: I can't argue with you. What do you got?
2: I'm still up in the air. I still don't know.
0: Me either. I got house guests. I got house guests coming up here, and we have zero plans for the 4th of July because Jeremy Gina told me we're not having a party this year. I could grill out. I could go see some country ass band playing outside. Is it necessary to see fireworks?
2: Yes.
1: Yeah, I think you got it.
0: I know. Especially on a 250.
1: Yeah.
0: So what to do?
2: You have to. They go hand in hand.
0: But I don't want to go fight the crowd at some park with a blanket. That to me is just, ugh.
2: If you're in the right neighborhood, you just gotta walk out your front door.
1: Yeah, can you see any your place? Are they lighting them up
0: anywhere? I used to, but for 15 straight years, my backyard up in Maine, you can see the fireworks over the water. Unbelievable.
1: Oh, it's the best.
0: But the city, because of construction at L.L. Bean, they don't have a safe place to shoot them off, so they decided to blow them off on the most important 4th of July in history, 250. So anyway, I know. All right, you ready for this?
2: I'm ready. I was a preemie baby.
0: Okay.
1: A preemie baby.
0: Too much information for me.
2: that's how ready I am. That's how ready I am.
1: Born ready.
0: He comes early. That's what she said. All right, number one. Police are searching for a mystery vigilante that locals have nicknamed Batman. Over the past few weeks, five suspected motorcycle thieves have been found, check this out, duct taped to light poles.
1: Yeah, I heard this.
0: With the stolen motorcycles parked nearby. Some of them even had the word thief written across their forehead. Police are reminding everyone that the people found tied up are still considered victims, regardless of the accusations. More than one person may be involved. No arrests have been made. Florida vigilante or not?
2: Not.
0: Mexico. They're calling him the Mexican Batman. I love it. You got one, baby. All right, boom. Mr. Anderson.
1: Rich. All right, I guess it's got to get one more. Man arrested for driving down the interstate while pointing a gun at people. Police said several people called 911. Officers quickly spotted the nut, followed him down the highway. Because he was reported to be armed, they conducted a high-risk stop. He appeared to be in some kind of distress, struggled to understand commands to get out, so police used pepper ball guns and a canine unit to get him out of the car. Florida man or not?
2: We're going 2 for 2, not.
1: Damn, this guy's good.
0: You're red hot, baby. State. You are red hot, and you're going to see Jeselnik, you preemie you. All right, man. Have a good day. I'm going to need you to make a plan at some point. Okay, Richard?
2: Always have a plan. Always.
0: No, you don't. On the 4th of July, you don't even know what you're eating. I get nervous.
2: I'm not there yet. So, I'm not there yet. I have time.
0: All right.
1: Are you going to make much time. What's today? Potato salad?
0: What's today's date?
1: Today's the second
0: of July. All right, hold on, Pally. So let's go over what's happening in July, all right?
1: Please.
0: The World Cup runs through the 19th. The Tour de France starts this weekend, which, by the way, I love watching that, too.
1: You watch the
0: but
1: Tour
0: I don't
1: de
0: know
1: France?
0: What. Oh, my God. And mostly, you know, I like to cycle. You know, I
1: well,
0: ride
1: yeah,
0: bikes.
1: That's right. You are a cyclist. Yep, yep.
0: But the best part of the Tour de France is watching the little villages that these guys ride through, and it's just absolutely stunningly beautiful, and I just like I'm like I want to go there someday. That being said, they're having that crazy heat wave. I imagine.
1: Oh really? That, over in Europe too?
0: Gotta be. Oh my God, Europe's burning up. Last couple of days,
1: damn.
0: Yeah.
1: God.
0: All right, what else? You got the All-Star Game July 14th, the Open Championships on the 16th. I know Mike was talking about the WNBA All-Star Game on the 25th.
1: Well, next, not
0: like,
1: this weekend.
0: Set your VCR.
1: not this weekend, but next weekend, we have a Conor McGregor fight versus Max Holloway.
0: Oh,
1: next
0: really?
1: Next Saturday, yeah. He's back. It's been a long time. God, I think has it been 5 years?
0: How old is that guy?
1: He's still in his, I think he's in his late 30s. I think he's like 37.
0: All right, well. In theaters, yeah, Minions and Monsters is out. The live-action Moana comes out on the 10th. Matt Damon and Zendaya in The Odyssey.
1: Oh, that comes out next weekend?
0: Yeah, on the 17th.
1: Oh, that's going to be huge.
0: That's the one.
1: That's the summer blockbuster everyone's waiting
0: for. By the
1: way,
0: I saw a post. I wanted to throw it in Diaz's face.
1: Don't tell me Marcellus Hernandez is in this movie.
0: No, it's Marcelo Hernandez and Matt Damon in a luxury suite watching a World Cup game.
1: God. What a meteoric rise that kid's had.
0: God bless him.
1: I mean, it's
0: him,
1: been
0: man.
1: Over the span of 3 years, he's gone from just a local Miami comedian to a freaking A-lister. Like, well, maybe not A-list, B-list.
0: He's a modern day George Lopez. He's the Hispanic. Like he is, man. He's like the hot young.
1: Yeah,
0: Hispanic.
1: Is he the hottest Hispanic comedian?
0: Yeah, because Gabriel Iglesias, Fluffy's, you know, he's been out there a while. You know, he's still popular as hell. But yeah, man, this guy Marcelo is a movie star now. He's SNL star. Yeah, he's hot.
1: Yeah, it's definitely not Carlos.
0: What else?
1: Right now.
0: What else? This Carlos man. I don't know what to say. On TV, Legally Blonde prequel hits Amazon Prime yesterday. Well, that was yesterday. Netflix's Little House on the Prairie is coming out on the 9th.
1: A reboot?
0: A new adaptation, yeah.
1: Oh, my God. I know my mom's going to be all over that.
0: What else?
1: Love
0: what
1: their
0: else
1: Little House on the Prairie. And Dr. Quinn Medicine Woman.
0: What? Your mom?
1: Yeah. Little House on the Prairie, Andy Griffith Show, and I Love Lucy are on rotation at my mom's house.
0: Well, I mean, you know what? That's kind of like me with Seinfeld, you know? I mean, my generation,
1: yeah,
0: I watch
1: everyone's got
0: I mean,
1: their...
0: I put on Seinfeld to fall asleep. I don't watch it all day long, but, like, right before I'm, like, I've watched whatever. I'm watching Cape Fear with Javier Bardem, which, by the way, is demented.
1: Yeah.
0: On Apple TV+. Plus. It's twisted.
1: Girlfriend's watching that, yep.
0: You're not with her on that one?
1: I am watching it, but it's, I don't know. The original, it's hard to, because, I mean, De Niro in the original was so perfect.
0: I don't know. He was.
1: But Javier Bardem, I mean, he's a great villain, too. I'll give him credit.
0: Yeah. All right. Well, let's jump. We got, since it's the Thursday show, but we're treating like a Friday show because many people are off tomorrow for the 4th of July holiday weekend. Anthony Bruno joins the Paul Castronovo show next. Then we're going to hit the Court of Paul, by the way.
1: Oh, really? What's the on the docket?
0: Well, did you see the video?
1: Oh, yes,
0: in the parking
1: all over the
0: lot
1: local
0: at the
1: news this morning. Yep.
0: At the Walmart where the guy is arguing about a parking space with a woman and she pulls a gun out and shoots the guy dead?
1: Yep.
0: It happened in like right here in our backyard, and everybody's arguing online, is it stand your ground or is it self-defense or is it murder? We've invited Mark Anajar of Anajar and Levine on to discuss that, but next we're going back in time with Anthony Bruno on the Paul Castronovo Show.
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2: All right, I'm looking at 8:34. We're treating today's pre-4th of July. This seemed like a good idea at the time, Independence Day special, as a Friday show. Because a lot of people are just taking Friday off.
3: I know. Yeah, it seems like a lot of people are taking the day off.
2: I like to tell people, I know, our show's empty. I like to tell people that I'm here for you, man. Normally I should be off today, but I'm here for you.
3: We appreciate that.
2: And so, look at this, so is Anthony Bruno. Good God, and you're early today. How are you, Ant?
4: God, I'm doing great, Paulie. How much more time you need off, by the way?
2: I had surgery. God forbid, I had hernia surgery. You didn't even send me a card. I went to the gym. Listen to this. I went to the gym 2-3 days in a row, right? But I was, like the doctor said, nothing over 10 pounds, right? So I had two 8-pound dumbbells.
3: I didn't know they made 8-pound dumbbells.
4: Were people staring at you?
2: Wait. So this guy walks by me. He goes, "Don't hurt yourself, big guy."
4: I love it. Isn't that funny?
2: I wanted to hit him in the head with it.
4: I know, but still, it's great. You know what was going to happen.
3: Were they the ones that
2: I didn't want...
3: There's free weights that are covered in like a purple plastic.
4: Yeah, yeah, it's the colored ones, the colored pink ones. Yeah.
2: It was purple. He thought it was cute. And I freaked out. I go, "I had surgery," and I lift my shirt up, and he goes, "I don't care." I can never go back. I can never go back to that gym. Anyway, before we get into the meat of this conversation, Luis Diaz has got his kid at the ER with 105.6 fever. I'm going to ask this. I know it's terrible. I'm going to ask this question for you. For you.
4: Yeah.
2: So he and his wife watched this show together. He agreed to watch it called Love Island. And he also agrees to watch The Real Housewives of Rhode Island with her.
4: But he's a good husband.
2: She, listen to this. Here's the end. She refuses to watch a single movie that he's asked her to watch. He's pitched Godfather, Goodfellas, Gladiator, and Rocky, and she has refused. Anthony, can you answer this for him? Is this grounds for divorce?
4: No, it's just grounds. Don't watch what she's watching.
3: I swear.
4: That's all.
3: This is
4: let
3: definitely...
4: her watch what she wants us to watch. Why do we got to watch? Let her enjoy her shows, and you enjoy your shows.
3: But sometimes you want to share the same space, and
2: they're not like us, Anthony. They haven't been married.
4: Listen, in a while, I'm sure there's a certain show that'll come that they could both watch. But let it happen organically. Don't force people into things.
3: But I will say
4: that's the key.
3: Anytime my girlfriend picks out a movie, I sit there, I watch it, I enjoy it. Anytime I pick a movie, she falls asleep in 10 minutes, and I think intentionally.
2: Oh, my God.
3: I think
2: the same
3: thing.
4: Do you enjoy or do you make believe you enjoy?
3: No, I mean, it depends on what it is. But, I mean, typically she picks good stuff. But anytime I pick, she falls asleep 15 minutes in. And I think intentionally she does that so she doesn't have to watch.
2: It's like, and plus, I like to watch the violent stuff and the murder stuff, and she hates all that.
4: And you shouldn't force her to watch it.
2: Occasionally. Listen, a lot of times.
4: And vice versa.
2: We cook dinner.
4: Nobody should be forced to watch anything.
2: You know, every now and then we like to spend a couple of minutes together. You want to watch something? It's Friday night.
4: You find something you enjoy together. I agree with you. But what I'm saying is there's got to be something that you both say,
2: I think what they've done with streaming, and there's so many channels that they've decided, you know what? It's not 1968 and we all have to watch I Love Lucy. It's not 1977 and Happy Days is on. Now they're like, okay. You got an old guy in his 60s.
4: Which, by the way, in the long run, it's not a good thing because it keeps people apart. See,
2: right?
4: It's better. It was better before. That's why the world's so wacky, because you had to watch and the whole family watched it together. Now you can watch different things, and it has again something that is convenience and we like. Oh, when you think about it, took away more than it gave. That's what I tried to tell you the other day. It took away more than it gave, all this technology.
2: I probably knew I was going to have a career in comedy when I remember my parents would watch Laugh-In, and they'd be giggling and cracking up in front of the TV.
4: Oh, what a great show that was.
2: I would wake up and sneak down to Bannister. It was genius. And, you know, Lorne Michaels worked on that show. Do you know that?
4: Did he really? What was his name? What was the little guy's name that used to go after
2: Artie Johnson
4: all the time? He had the greatest line ever. His greatest pickup line ever was when he said, do you believe in the hereafter? And she'd say yes, and he'd say, well, then you know what I'm hereafter.
2: It was,
4: I never forgot the show, that line.
2: The show was before your time, Mike. But
3: I know,
2: it was very it was very dirty, laughing. And
4: Yeah.
2: It was and
4: Goldie
2: that,
4: Hawn.
2: Was another one.
4: Goldie Hawn.
2: Goldie Hawn, yeah.
4: And
2: who else? And Lily Tomlin.
4: Lily Tomlin, yeah. She was Ruth Buzzy.
2: And then there was another show called Love American Style that was very sexy. Remember that one?
4: Yep. Yeah, that had all the actors on there, all the actors and actresses that went on to fame after that show. Yep. Love American Style.
2: You know, here we are, waxing poetic about the old days.
4: Yeah.
2: And now it's time.
4: All good.
2: Now it's time to go back in time.
3: Yeah, today
2: it's a new segment here on the Paul Castronovo Show. Mike Anderson is going to throw something out there that happened back in the day, and we have to now explain it to the youth, the youths
3: yeah,
2: of America.
3: Focus
4: the youths
3: is cars back in the day.
2: Cars.
3: And I'll start with riding in the back of trucks. You just don't see it anymore like you used to. Occasionally, I'll see it on an old back road.
2: Well, maybe at a parade, but you don't see us driving down 985 with a bunch of guys sitting in the back of the truck. The occasional migrant worker, maybe, but now with the hiding from ICE, they can't do it. They can't pull it away.
4: No. There's not much of that anymore.
3: But I didn't even think twice about it back in the day. We just jump in the back of the truck. I mean, God forbid you get in an accident. You're in the back of a freaking truck.
2: I can tell you, they didn't used to have seatbelts in cars.
3: I'm getting to that.
2: Anthony, can you call you?
4: Yeah. Okay.
3: Well, remember back when they did invent seatbelts, it was just lap belts for the longest time. Like, I don't remember any shoulder harness until, like, the 90s.
2: No, yeah. Well, shoulder harness.
4: The worst thing that happened to cars was they got rid of the bench seat.
3: Yes.
4: I love the bench seat.
3: They used to have a bench seat up front.
4: Yes, that's the point. I used to love the bench. Even when I had a 1998 Cadillac, I bought brand new. And my little Tara was a baby, and I'd put her next to me there. I'd buckle her in, and I could put my arm around, hold her. I mean, and it's a romantic thing, too, you know, if you had a girlfriend or something. You know, now there's that thing in the middle. I mean, you got no shot, kids. It's terrible.
2: Let's go further back in time. The bench seat in the front, if you went to the drive-in movie, things would happen, if you know what I mean.
4: The bench seat is the greatest thing ever created. Yes,
2: right,
4: they took that out, too.
2: But you want to laugh, because if they did away with it right now, and they did away with the way seating is now, with the console, you'd be like,
3: where do you put your cup?
2: Where do I keep?
3: Yeah, where do we put
2: my
3: our
2: cup?
3: Keys?
2: Yeah, you would. Yeah. You would. I think you would go. You know what?
4: I think we could figure out a way to put both in the car.
2: No,
4: really
2: I don't know
4: to.
2: About that. Does is there
4: American
2: anyone
4: ingenuity?
2: That makes a car?
4: They'd figure it out. They would figure.
2: Is there anyone that makes a car without a bench with a bench seat in the front?
3: In the front? I can't imagine they do.
2: Let's
3: well,
2: go
3: speaking
2: back
3: of things
2: in time. What else?
3: Yeah, it used to be in cars, cigarette lighters, A. B, ashtrays. On, like, every door panel had an ashtray.
4: Yeah. So listen to this. Funny you said that. I have a German car. I have an Audi. My little Lulu sits in the back seat. She says, Papa, what's this? I don't know what the hell she's talking about. I don't think I've ever been in the back seat. I look in the back, and I she points. It's an ashtray with a lighter. Because the Germans still smoke in the car. So a lot of the European cars still have that what you're talking about, Mike.
3: Really?
4: Not all over the place, but they still have it in certain parts of the car. Yeah.
2: Wait, you have an Audi? I have an Innie.
4: I have an Audi. That's a laughing joke.
2: I know. You're right. Very much so. All right.
3: Well, underneath Mike? Those ashtrays on the door panel back in the day, typically you'd have a little handle to roll up the window physically.
2: You know, I'm surprised that they did away with the window roll thing because it's all electric now. But what if that breaks and you're underwater? How do you wheel, you know, like in the movies? Yeah.
3: Yeah.
4: They sell those things to break the window.
2: Do you keep one in the
4: car? They sell those things to break the window.
3: Yeah, I got one in my
4: car.
2: No, no. Gina has one in every car that we have, every back seat.
4: Really?
2: Every...
4: Why? She's thinking about driving in the water?
2: She's seen me drive. Let's just leave it at that.
3: All right, other things. Air conditioning. Back in the day, AC was a luxury in your car. I don't know how we survived in South Florida without AC in your car. I can't even imagine. I guess you just rolled your windows down.
2: I think we had it. We just rolled the windows down. You can't. When did the air conditioner first end up in a car?
3: What started widespread availability started in the 60s
4: and 70s. Late 60s, yeah.
3: Yeah. Right, yep. And at the time, it was, an ultra-rare, expensive luxury.
4: I can't lie. My father always had air conditioning in the car.
2: My 1964 Chevy Nova that was a hand-me-down from my dad's Aunt Mary who died, I can't imagine that it had ACs. I don't remember. It was my high school car.
3: Probably not.
2: You're saying that it came out in the late 60s, there was no 64 Chevy Nova. By the way,
4: probably not.
2: Somebody painted, I think it was my friend Fawn, who painted class of 78 on my car. And then I was in film class, and somebody did it was like, all right, everybody has to present their films. And someone did an entire film on my car. It was the most humiliating, emasculating, I'll never have sex ever again in my life moments. They pointed out how bad my car was. It was rusted out. It had Bondo on the side. Someone painted class of 78, and that was their senior film. How embarrassing.
3: I mean, what's the movie? Just you driving around and to beat up Chevy Nova?
2: Like a close-up of all the dents and everything. It was terrible.
3: Oh, my God.
2: I didn't even know they shot the movie about it. It was All right, Anthony. That's back in time.
3: Oh, one last thing. Jingle. Asking for directions. Oh. Remember, when you took a road trip, inevitably you'd have to stop at some point at a gas station.
4: I still do that. I'm not going to lie.
3: What? Why?
4: I still do that.
3: You don't use Google Maps?
2: He doesn't know how to look. He doesn't know how to
4: look
2: it up on the
4: phone. Google Maps doesn't always get you exactly where you want to go. So you have to still say, well, give me a landmark or something. Where do I make the turn? Because, listen, I've been taking other places on Google Maps and everything else.
3: So you
4: I got the navigation in my car. I got that. I know how to use it.
2: Hey, listen. When I was a kid, I'll never forget. It's late 70s, and we're like, hey, we're going to go to the Orange Bowl to a Dolphin game. And we get down to Little Havana. We're lost. We're driving around. Where the hell? And nobody spoke English. And we didn't know how to get. And there was no Google. And I remember you couldn't Google. I didn't speak Spanish at all. I grew up in, Gringo Land.
4: But yet, we still got to where we wanted to go. We still did everything. We still went everywhere without Google Maps and everything.
3: Well, we used to know the roads better because we weren't just relying on Google Maps. You'd actually have to learn.
4: Yeah, you knew where you would go, right?
3: Right.
4: This is what I'm saying. It took away a lot of our senses and things.
2: By the way, you want to know something about Anthony as far as back in time goes, Mikey?
3: Please.
2: He still gets the Sun Sentinel delivered.
4: And the Wall Street Journal. Journal.
2: It's today's Sun Sentinel
4: in front of my house.
2: It's four pages.
3: Yeah,
4: it's horrible. It's embarrassing. It really is.
2: And they fired
4: the whole paper.
2: And they fired Dave Hyde.
4: The only guy I liked in it was Dave Hyde. Yeah. And now it's so just stupid. Terrible. It's embarrassing. Hey, listen, I got another soccer beef. Can I throw that in there? More I watch that sport, the more I realize why America is the greatest country in the world on our 250th birthday, because it is so backwards. Everything they do is ass backwards. Can you say that? Did you watch the game last night?
2: Of course, it was incredible. We won 2-0.
4: Our guy stepped on another guy's toe in a game that you can only use your feet and your head, obviously, and got kicked out of the game for this game and the next game. That's the most ridiculous thing I've ever heard of. And by the way, in a World Cup situation.
2: He's out for the next game. Oh,
4: it's embarrassing. It's embarrassing for Europe and how they think and everything. And look, I love going to Europe. You talk about air condition. I'm just reading an article on air conditioning in Europe.
2: Yeah.
4: In the UK, you know how many houses have air condition? 5%.
2: They
4: haven't figured this thing out yet. Listen, they haven't figured it out yet. It's an amazing thing.
2: Anthony, let me explain.
4: A country, This is a country that took over the world at one time.
2: Understand this. So I asked her the same thing, our friend Jason Bonham. I go, you don't have air conditioning in your house over there? He goes, buddy, the house was built in 1620.
4: Let me finish my statement because I read the whole thing. Hold on, I'm going to give you all the answers to this. Italy is the most progressive right now. They have 56% of the houses have air conditioning. You know what changed everything, Paulie? The mini split. When we were in Naples, that one day we ate at that horrible pizza restaurant, we were in a very old gentrified area of Naples, and I looked up at all the houses, and they all had the mini split in it. So Italy's starting to make a comeback. France has like 20%, but you know what it is? See, the homes were all built to withstand heat, certain things that they did and everything else that they did. But now they're dying over there, and the lunatics don't want to put air conditioning. By the way, there's no air conditioning in some of the hospitals, the government buildings.
3: My God.
4: They had to close them down in a heat wave. The whole thought process is bizarre. No, we moved it. Wherever we go is air conditioned. I'm going to tell you right now. We don't go anywhere without air conditioning.
2: The beach towns have ACs. All right, Anthony. Happy 4th. Make sure you grill some burgers and dogs,
4: change
2: buddy.
4: The rules to that soccer game. Let's go, USA. We're going to win it all. We're going to win it all right at the end.
2: If we do,
4: I'm very excited. And
2: I'm buying.
4: One more thing. The Marlins are 20-6 in the month of June. Go Marlins.
2: I don't get it. I can't figure it out. I'm all over it. All right. Listen, shifting gears.
4: Have a good weekend.
2: See you, Pally. I'll call you. Everybody must by now have seen the video of a lady shooting a guy in a parking lot or a parking space at the Walmart. Was it Margate?
3: Not sure what town it was.
2: I think it was. Anyway, is it staying your ground or is it cold-blooded murder? So we're going to discuss that next. Mark Anajar of Anajar and Levine is our esteemed guest.
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0: Good morning. 8:56 in the A of the M on the Paul Castronovo Show. 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Starring Mark Anajar of Anajar and Levine. Because
2: now, if
0: the
2: that's
0: court
2: not
0: of
2: an
0: Paul,
2: intro, I don't know what is.
0: The Court of Paul is sort of in session. Good morning, guys. Hope you're having a hectic weekend. Mark, before we get into the court case, it's been a long time. We haven't spoken to you. Hope all is well. What are your plans for this 250th 4th of July weekend?
2: So my wife actually did the right thing. She actually planned us a day on the beach at the Marriott in Harbor Beach in Fort Lauderdale. Obviously,
0: oh, nice.
2: Fort Lauderdale is my hometown, so we're going to sit down and watch the fireworks and celebrate 250 years of American excellence. So that's definitely something that we're looking forward to.
0: Yeah, I think the beach has got to be the number one seed as far as places to watch fireworks, right? I mean, you're on the water. You can maybe cool off a little
2: well,
0: bit.
2: I think these fire advisories, I think the ones that are inland, I think were put on hold. So I think if you want to get a good firework, you know, you're going to have to be at the beach just because that's the only place where they're going to safely do with all these recent wildfires that we had near the highway, near the turnpike, correct?
0: That's a good question, and I haven't seen a lot of the closures, but yeah, right, everything's on fire. Yeah, you know what? Last year I watched, it's funny, last year where I was in Maine, and they had the fireworks on the 5th of July, and we watched them from a boat, and it couldn't have been better. We had a good soundtrack, played all American tunes, you know, Living in the USA by Steve Miller Band. I got them all.
2: Well,
0: I got
2: Paul,
0: them all.
2: You and good music, I'm shocked. Like, come on. Like, that's your MO. So
0: that's a good point. Yeah. I got a little playlist on the iHeartRadio app, just American songs. All right. So you're a big lawyer. And granted, you're not a criminal attorney, but you're a pretty smart guy. And I think I wanted to have a conversation with you because I've been seeing this video. And I've been reading the comments on Instagram, and it's a horrific story. So, and it happened at the Walmart Tamarack or one of them?
3: In North Lauderdale.
0: North Lauderdale. And a man and a woman are arguing over a parking space. She pulls out a weapon. He ends up dead. The argument is she's claiming stand your ground. And self-defense, and I don't know if it is.
2: In order to prove, you know, a murder charge, you have to basically prove that you had the intent to kill the individual, right? Which obviously they're going to be able to show that with the video that's on the scene. She pulled out the firearm. She used it to basically point it in his direction. And eventually was with the threat of deadly force, she ultimately fired. So I don't think you're going to have a challenge to get past that. The defense to that is obviously that she feared for her life, right? And that's the self-defense, stand your ground. So it is just a defense to the charge of murder, right? And that's going to be the question for a jury. So just because we have stand your ground laws, they're really designed to basically say, in the past, you had to flee and make every effort to get out of the area before you could utilize a firearm to basically defend yourself. So I think that was unreasonable to force someone to take highly evasive action, running for their life before they can draw their weapon if someone's literally trying to kill them, right? Here in this situation, the stand your ground argument is going to be, in my opinion, and that's just a legal, you know, just my own personal opinion, is going to be a harder one to argue, given that I don't see the threat of deadly force that was being presented against her that's going to justify her argument that she feared for her safety and had to use the firearm. And that's just,
0: that's,
2: you know, obviously.
0: Mark, that's a question I wanted to ask, like, because what we don't know is what transpired between the two of them, because you can't hear the audio. The conversation, like, if he's charging at her And it seems like there are moments where he's like coming straight at her and she's backing up with the weapon. But what if he's saying, I am going to kill you? And he's walking towards this woman as she pulls out a weapon. Is that,
2: well, that
0: sufficient?
2: That's why we have trials, right? So the end result is her testimony is going to, I'm sure, include.

0: confront anybody, whoever attacks you. It was meant to basically say, if you're literally in a situation where you feel for your life and you need to pull out your weapon and shoot somebody, then you have the right to do so. But it's still common sense is just going to say, if you're in that situation, get the hell out of there, dial 911, let the authorities take care of it. And, you know, the fact that someone's dead over a parking spot is just kind of what's wrong with America today.
1: So, now the difference would stand your ground if they're at your house. Like, you could shoot somebody dead at your house. Nobody's there videotaping it. You could just say, hey, the guy was coming to my house. And then that's pretty cut and dry. This situation, you know, you're out in a parking lot. Multiple people are filming it. I can see how a court would have. The question I have is, how does the family of the deceased defend the guy? If there's no one there to answer questions.
0: The reality is the stand your ground is going to make a lot more sense when you're sitting in your home, right? Because you're the king of your own castle. Someone's breaking into your house. They're clearly not doing this for, you know, nice reasons. They're not dropping off flowers or something, right? So in that situation, the stand your ground defense, I think, is going to, you know, be an easier defense to prove. Right here in this vicinity, you're getting out of the car to block a parking spot, and then the dispute arises over it. You know, I just think, like, the whole idea of getting into this type of altercation over a parking spot and the fact that she brandished a weapon in the first place, to me, is going to be a factor that a jury is going to consider when they're evaluating whether or not the stand your ground has a viable defense. And I think it's not.
1: Who would you, as a lawyer, Mark Anajar, who would you rather defend? In this case, the woman that shot the guy or the guy whose family is of the deceased?
0: Well, the family of the deceased is probably going to file a civil claim against them, right, for the, you know, wrongful death, right? But the end result is, do they have any assets that are collectible? But it's the state prosecutor that's going to be prosecuting the criminal charge against her for the, you know, the murder charge. And then obviously the public defender or her private, you know, defense attorney is going to be the one defending that action. So, you know, I if I was a gambling man, I'd probably put my odds on the prosecutor, but I would just basically say, you know, the stand your ground, the elements there of him charging, it's too soon to tell without basically getting all the information from the local people to basically say, if he started saying, you know, I'm going to choke you and kill you or whatever it is, and, you know, that there's audio of that, obviously that could change an opinion. But again, we don't have that information as of yet. All we have is this little Instagram reel that caught a 20-second clip of what transpired.
2: And the thing is, like, it seems like she could have evaded the situation. The guy's not running at her, swinging or anything like that. He's kind of just walking casually towards her. Like, she could have just left.
1: I mean, I guarantee you that their family is like, why did he keep going? I mean, he was really challenging her. I'm not defending either one of them. But I'm like, I just feel like if it was my family member who got shot, I would have been so frustrated that he stuck around.
0: Yeah.
1: To get shot.
0: Well, again, so you're talking about making a bad decision, but just making that bad decision doesn't justify someone killing you.
1: Hell
0: right?
1: No.
0: There's the ultimate issue. You know, I think the stand your ground defense is going to be the question mark. Is that going to be a reasonable defense given the facts on the ground? And that's ultimately what a jury is going to decide. And, you know, that's why a jury is a jury of your peers. You know, depending on who's there, you know, you're hearing both sides of the equation right now, you know. It doesn't look like she could have easily fled. And then alternatively, you're saying, why the hell did he charge her? Why didn't he just get out of there? So that's going to ultimately be the two sides of the stories that they're going to have to hear and ultimately make a decision on what's going to happen. And there might be mitigating circumstances where instead of charging her with, you know, first degree murder, maybe they'll charge her with manslaughter or something else. You know, the answer is, there's definitely going to be a consequence, unfortunately.
1: It'll be one to keep an eye on. Appreciate your expertise. Enjoy the 4th of July holiday weekend. You know, you mentioned going to the beach, Mark Anajar. Well, what's your dinner plans with the wife?
0: Actually, my kids are in town, so we're just going to go. You know, they're home from college, and, you know, they're just in the area, so we're all going to spend the family time together. My brother-in-law and, you know, my sister-in-law and their children. So it's going to be a family affair, to be honest with you. So, you know, 4th of July is about the kids. I think that's and loved ones and family, and obviously stay safe. Obviously, if someone gets too drunk and pulls out a gun, get the hell out of there. And don't stick around. And let's enjoy the 4th and celebrate 250 years of American excellence. And let's bring back the American pride that we're seeing so much with our soccer team, you know, winning last night and basically.

0: the World Cup and the unity of all these flags of the American and all these countries coming here and having an amazing time in the Tartan Army. So I think there's so many things to be thankful for. I think that's what 4th of July is all about.
1: All right, Mark, thank you very much. Say hi to Glenn Levine. We miss him. But Mark Anajar, our manager, our Levine, the official attorney of the Paul Castronovo Show, Record of Paul. That's going to be a brutal case to watch. Happy 4th. It's 9:08. Well, it's that time, folks. The America 250 edition of the Castronovo $1,000 Minute. 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I don't know. What number do you want?
2: All right, yeah, that works. 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
2: 9:15 now on the Paulapalooza. Stars, stripes, questionable decisions, and the red, white, and boom, check your eyebrows, fireworks. 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
3: Hey, how you doing, Paul?
2: Hendry. Hello, Hendry. How are you?
3: Hey, how you doing, Hendry?
2: How you doing, Hendry?
3: Little good fellas on,
2: here. Henry, what do you got for the fourth?
3: All right. Actually, I'm going to be hanging out at the Seminole Reservation with my good friends.
2: They're doing
3: an incredible fireworks display.
4: Really?
2: I know. What a great idea.
3: Yeah.
2: The Guitar Hotel. I never thought about that, man.
3: Yeah.
2: All right, good. See, we're getting some ideas, Mr. Anderson.
5: Is it the Guitar Hotel, or are you, like, actually on
3: no,
5: the reservation?
3: No, on the reservation.
2: Oh, on the reservation. I'm sorry.
3: Guitar. Yeah.
2: Where? Like, in this, where do you go?
3: I mean, you can see it from the guitar if you rent a room up there. You know,
2: yeah.
3: You get a bird's eye view of the pyro, but, you know.
2: All right. Well, I have secured 10 full questions that are all
3: okay.
2: U.S. of A. Related. All right. So maybe you can
3: okay.
2: steal $1,000 from selltobobby.com. All right.
3: Well, I don't want to steal it.
2: Wait
3: yeah, go ahead.
2: Minute. You win it. It's a winning proposition. All right. Okay.
3: All right. Let's
2: Here
3: go.
2: Here we go. Numero uno. All right, I got to get ready for it. Mike, are you ready?
6: Clock's ready.
3: Yeah, don't lollygag on reading the questions.
6: Yeah, Paul.
2: No, I'm going to rip through them. I want you to win. I like
3: All
2: Henry.
3: Right. All right.
2: Number one, what famous document begins with "We the People"?
3: Constitution.
2: Number two, who wrote most of the Declaration of Independence?
3: Benjamin Franklin.
2: Jefferson.
3: No.
2: Yes.
3: Oh, come on.
2: I know.
7: Come on, man. Come on.
2: Come on, man.
3: Hey, can I give my shop a shout out?
2: Yes, but first, let's see how you do with the rest of the questions, because this is it. What's the capital of the United States?
3: Washington, D.C.
2: What holiday celebrates the signing of the Declaration of Independence?
3: 4th of July.
2: What famous bell is located in Philadelphia?
3: Liberty Bell.
2: Yeah. All right, keep going, Paul. Number six, how did JFK die?
3: He was shot in the head.
2: Number seven, what famous Vegas hotel is shaped like a pyramid?
3: Luxor.
2: Yeah. Number eight.
5: That's a patriotic
2: three. Well, it's just U.S., you know.
5: Oh,
2: three.
5: Okay.
2: Nine. What? Or was it eight? Eight. What? Three U.S. presidents died on the 4th of July. Can you name one of them?
3: Oh, wow. That's a guess. I'm going to go with McKinley.
2: Nah. John Adams, Thomas Jefferson, and James Monroe.
5: Damn.
2: And Zachary
3: Jefferson
2: Taylor.
3: Jefferson again?
2: Yeah. Zachary Taylor died on July 9th, but that was close. Number nine.
3: Wow.
2: What state touches only one other U.S. state?
3: Oh.
2: And I'm the hint. Paul Castronovo is the hint. What state do I go to
3: one
2: a lot?
3: Other U.S. state.
2: Like
3: Alaska. No, Alaska doesn't touch anything. Hang on.
2: Right. That's the
3: Washington?
2: Clock. No. Maine. It borders only. It borders Canada and New Hampshire.
3: Okay.
2: Yeah.
3: All right.
2: The final.
3: That's a good
2: the
3: one.
2: The final question, number 10. What are the only two U.S. states that were once independent countries before joining the Union?
3: Texas and Hawaii.
2: Yeah. Yes.
5: Dang.
2: Oh, my God. You nailed it. There's no way I would have got those. That one.
5: Texas was its own country?
2: Yeah. That what you said? Up down there by Mexico way. Yes, sir. Well,
3: it was an
2: you're a good
3: Republic.
2: Guy.
5: Did not know.
2: Hendry, you're a smart man. You got all of them almost. You know, you
3: I
2: missed
3: know.
2: One that I didn't
3: Damn.
2: Expect. All right, well, it's been a,
3: I know, that
2: an
3: was...
2: honest. Yeah. Honest pleasure.
3: I could have sworn Franklin wrote most of it and then everybody else signed on to it. Like, he came up with the ideas, but I guess Jefferson wrote it.
2: Yeah, he was the guy.
3: That's how that
2: Regardless,
3: went.
2: You didn't get it anyway. You would have blown it because you took your little right. sweet time. Happy fourth, buddy.
3: Happy fourth. Back, hey, I want to shout out for my shop, man.
2: Oh, yeah. What's your shop?
3: Sick Bastards Custom Tattoo Studios. Come get poked.
2: The official tattoo studios of the Paul Sick Castronovo Bastards. Show. Was it called Sick Bastards?
3: Sick Bastards Custom Tattoo Studios in North Miami Beach.
2: Are you? Can you get Mike an FSU, his beloved
5: yeah,
2: FSU
5: seminal, head
2: tattoo above the crack
3: Absolutely.
2: Of his ass?
3: Absolutely.
5: Well, let me ask, what is the trendy tattoo right now? What's everyone getting?
3: Realism, like super realism. And we have an artist who is an amazing artist. He will put anything that you need on you. He will get it on your skin.
5: All right. Super
2: realism. Are you all sleeved up?
3: I'm getting there. Getting there. Now that I got a new artist, I'm doing some more.
2: I'm still in its pristine state, my body. One of these days, I'll break down and get one.
5: Yeah, back in the day.
3: Come on, come get poked.
5: Back in the day, I was trying to get
3: poked, Paulie.
2: When the Dolphins get the win the Super Bowl, I'll get one. Right?
3: Okay, I'm going to hold you to that.
5: Back in the day, right. I tried to get a job, an apprenticeship at a tattoo place, and they're like, "Do you have any tattoos?" And I'm like, "No, but do I need them to be able to tattoo?" Like, yeah, I don't think this is a right fit for you, buddy. Sent me on my way.
2: So, all right, look.
5: There's got to be a tattoo artist out there that doesn't have any tattoos. There's got to be one.
2: I wouldn't trust. Like, it's just like, I don't trust a skinny chef. I don't trust a tattoo artist without a tattoo.
5: I guess you're right.
3: Yep.
2: All right, look. I got listeners texting and emailing. Like. What's going on with the Taylor Swift wedding in the lightning round today? I got it all. I got every bit of it you ever wanted to know. That and maybe the biggest a-hole in the history of rock and roll is coming up next in today's Lightning Round.
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2: It's just about time for today's lightning round. You give me 5 minutes, I'm going to give you the world. It's Paulapalooza, Stars, Stripes, and Questionable Decisions 2026. Pre-4th of July, Big Bang Theory, Blowtorch Bonanza. All right. But again, remind me to tell you about what happened to me at the gym if you got a minute later on.
3: Wait, you're back in the gym already?
2: Yeah.
3: After the hernia? I thought you had to wait six weeks.
2: I speak to doctors and ChatGPT.
3: I know.
2: No, I'm allowed to just do like really, really light, like nothing weights. All right, I'll tell you a story. All right, here you go. You're like 5 to 10 pounds at the most. I can't lift anything over 10 pounds. And I can't do anything that involves my my gut, like the core and whatnot. So I have to, like, if I'm going to do curls, I have to be seated and with my back supported. That's fair, right?
3: That's typically how I do them anyway.
2: Right. Or preacher curls, or if I have to do, you know, legs, like 10 pounds on them thing, just push presses, very light. And anyway, so I'm sitting there, and I got these 2 8-pound dumbbells in my hands, and I'm doing curls, and this guy walks by me, and he goes, "Don't hurt yourself, big guy."
3: Oh, my God.
2: I'm like, I was humiliated.
3: Did
2: I go,
3: know you?
2: No, I'm at the YMCA in friggin' Freeport, Maine. Or,
3: what the
2: like,
3: hell?
2: I don't know. I'm on vacation. I'm trying to get a workout in, and he says, "Don't hurt yourself, big guy." And I'm trying to not be combative.
3: I mean, those are fighting words. Those are fighting words.
2: I put the weights down and I go, "I had surgery, bro." And I lifted up my shirt. And then I realized what I did. And then he goes, "I don't care." And he walked away.
3: Oh, my God.
2: So anyway, I canceled my membership and I'm never going back.
3: And that's it. That gym again. Yep. That's it.
2: All right. But at least I feel like, you know, I did some triceps. I feel like I did something. You go 2 weeks without any exercise, then I don't want to slide back into my old ways, man. I need to stay with it.
3: You don't want to lose your gains. Do not want to lose the gains.
2: But what are you going to do? I had surgery, for Christ's sake. And then people are like, it's just a hernia. Like, the dude was in my stomach, sewing away and cutting away and pushing. Give me a break. All right, ready for this?
3: Ready.
2: Taylor Swift, Travis Kelce, tomorrow, Madison Square Garden. No bottles, cans, and coolers, please. All right. A source has revealed the schedule, although there's still some guy out there claiming that he's invited and it ain't at Madison Square Garden.
3: Yeah, we suspected the other week that it might be a red herring to throw people off.
2: Right.
3: And this guy's still sticking with that.
2: Tonight is the rehearsal dinner with 100 guests at the arenas at the theater from 6 to 10:30. So 100 people at the rehearsal dinner. That's normally just for family and really close friends, right? And the wedding party.
3: Right, yeah. It's not typically more than 120 people maybe.
2: Tomorrow, the doors open at 3:30 p.m. for over 1,000 guests. Cocktails begin at 4. And the ceremony starts at 5:30. Reception begins at 6:30 and ends at 2 a.m.
3: Damn.
2: Where's the after party, right? In New York City, there's got to be an after party.
3: And the other thing I heard, too, was that all cell phones are banned from inside. But I'm sure somebody's going to get some pictures. I mean, or does Taylor just want to have her professional photographers handle all the pictures and then they'll put those out? I mean, because they got to put them out, right?
2: Everybody's going to have their phone with them. There's no way Taylor's like, "I need your phone." You're going to tell a Selena Gomez she can't bring her phone in?
3: Yeah, I mean, it's a Taylor Swift wedding. I would have think that they'd put them in their little bags or whatever.
2: How are you supposed to, like, when you're bored, play Wordle? I mean, please.
3: Yeah.
2: Maybe they're going to have the phones in it. Like, if you want to go to your phone, you can go to a separate phone room. I bet that's what they do.
3: Phone room.
2: Well, I mean, a room, like you can go check it. You just can't bring it in the room. Anyway, there were boxes of lobster meat, blackened chicken, packaged chicken, boneless, skinless chicken breasts, and chicken legs seen being delivered to the arena. Someone was spotted throwing the wings into a dumpster. I guess people just throw the wings out. That I lied. That was just a reference to what we said earlier.
3: I said people don't typically eat the wings, but I guess they do.
2: French fries, thick-cut onion rings. French fries and onion rings at a wedding?
3: Yeah, that's
2: red and orange peppers, romaine lettuce, other produce, including heavy whipping cream, eggs, and whole milk. I don't want to go to a wedding and have French fries. I mean, it's Taylor Swift's wedding. I want tenderloin, people. We're going to get married at Madison Square Garden. Yeah, why are they doing that?
3: If they're really building a castle, then I kind of get it. I guess you need a lot of space to build a castle for your wedding. And if that's the case, maybe it will be kind of cool in there.
2: How about this little nougat? The starting five of Taylor's beloved New York Knicks are all invited to the wedding. Just the starting five?
3: What the hell?
2: The other guys are like, that would just be like, screw you, man.
3: Yeah, you can't. You don't have enough. You're in Madison Square Garden. You don't have enough space for the whole team. Taylor.
2: The vows are supposed to run 3 hours, but there's a bridge in the middle where everyone cries. It's kind of nice. Much like her song. Prince William and Kate Middleton will not be attending the wedding. I guess because the last time the Brits showed up to an American party, all the tea ends up in the harbor, so they're just not going. Things that go boom news in today's lightning round. The Macy's 4th of July fireworks show, biggest ever. 6 barges, 85,000 fireworks, 27 minutes long. 80 pyrotechnicians will be igniting them. And every dog in the tri-state area will be freaked out.
3: Is your dog, Sonny,
2: Bunny
3: freaked out?
2: Oh, room to room, barking at the windows. Yeah. Doggy daycare, baby. Let them all the dogs just sit in one place and bark at each other. Bunny XO be getting some news.
3: Oh, no.
2: She said that men and women want to date her now. Men and women. Is she bi?
3: I don't know, I guess. Maybe.
2: They want to date her now that she and Jelly Roll split, saying, quote, my DMs have been wild. Shout out to all the women. I told so many girls to go in jellies, which, hey, have at it. Good luck with that. But all these women are in my DMs. I got the blue check marks coming in.
3: Oh, God.
2: Nothing attracts people like, you know, fresh breakup energy and a blue check. That's what I want in my life.
3: I bet you anything that Jelly's still getting more DMs than she is, right?
2: I don't know.
3: He's a far bigger star.
2: Women aren't as a... Well, he's a big star. You're right. I forgot about that. Yeah. He's not attractive.
3: He's
2: got a lot of skin. She also said, I've had a few rappers that are literally in my DMs like, God, you got to give me something more. And she said, I'm never going to respond to a yo.
3: So she is trying to stick it to Jelly, make him jealous.
2: Right. So who broke up with who? Lightning round! Elton does Vegas. Or does he? Elton John has signed a megabucks deal for a Las Vegas residency as a hologram at the Hard Rock Hotel opening next summer. A hologram residency? So now even Elton John doesn't want to go to Vegas. That town is dead. What happened?
3: I mean, would you ever go to a hologram show?
2: No!
3: Especially for somebody that's still alive.
2: I mean, if it's in the lobby and you go, look, a hologram. I don't know. I would never pay for a ticket to watch a video. Look at my phone and look at old Elton. It doesn't make any sense. Yeah. Fishing has made the lightning round for the first time. The WBE, the World Bass Enterprises, is launching the ultimate bass fishing tournament called the Champions. The 50 best bass anglers in the world compete for a $1.25 million prize for the winner. That's a big number.
3: Damn.
2: 5-day event, October 28th in Nashville at Old Hickory Lake, where I kept my boat at one point in the day when I worked in Nashville. Yep. In rock news, Well, in this case, Croc News. Liam Gallagher has crowned himself the greatest frontman of all time over Mick Jagger and Freddie Mercury of Queen.
4: Come on,
2: and
4: man.
2: I'm a better swimmer than I'm a better swimmer than Michael Phelps. Just wanted to get that out there. Why would you feel the need to say that, Liam? Like, you're not. You're not better than Freddie Mercury, and you can't hold Mick Jagger's jock at 80 even. Am I wrong?
3: Jim Morrison, maybe?
2: Yeah, Morrison like was a mess, though. He's not. Morrison doesn't go over Freddie Mercury.
3: That's part of the show. Seeing him get hammered and act
2: like
3: up.
2: Falling on the stage and whatnot. Himself. I mean, I love The Doors, but I don't know if he's in the same. That's a good cover. David Lee Roth during the height of Van Halen. I don't know if there was a better guy at that point, but not Liam Gallagher. Hey, you know, we're going to be going to the Rock and Roll Hall of Fame in August as a radio show, Graham. And they're opening the Women in Metal exhibit July 10th. You know, Lizzie Hale, Lita Ford, the whole shebang. And then I guess on the other side, they're going to have a hair metal exhibit with a tribute to that. Remember the famous fight Skid Row had with Cinderella when they fought over what conditioner works best? Hey, tonight, she's home. South Florida's queen, Ariana Grande will be playing her first show in town in 7 years. It's been that long since she's been here. She kicks off the Eternal Sunshine Tour at the Amerant Bank Arena, same place she made her first public performance debut, singing the national anthem when she was 8 years old for the Cats.
3: Wow.
2: That's pretty awesome. I mean, so when Ariana comes back to play here, does she just not answer her phone because every one of her friends is
3: asking for tickets?
2: Ari, do you have tickets for me? Hey, it's bad enough. You and I work here, and we know people. Can you get me tickets? Yeah, I mean,
3: My sister was asking me, can you get Taylor Swift tickets? I'm like,
2: I used to get that all the time. I'm like, yeah, I got a bunch of them. I don't know what to do with them. I'm just handing them out at the mall.
3: I was going to throw them out. But
2: hey,
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1: All right, it's our official pre-4th of July grill marks and spark marks. Don't end up in a hospital, Paul Castronovo Show. As we bring on the great Tuffy Stone, one of the greatest pit masters in the history of cooking. And let me just say this, okay? I'm on TuffyStone.com right now. This guy's... I have a problem. I like online shopping. So, should I get the three-piece flavor set? Should I get the Cool Smoke Tuffy Stone signed copy of your book? Or should I order your Tuffy Stone original barbecue sauce? Talk to me.
2: All of the above, I think. I mean, they all go well together. You're going to get the seasonings, you're going to get the sauce, and you're going to get the books that can teach you how to use it.
1: So basically just send you all my money. You deserve it.
2: Paul, look, we all know you got plenty where that came from, so just support the little guy.
1: you're an American treasure, my friend. And so earlier today, you know, we're just trying to be all about American 250 and cooking and grilling and everything else. I saw a thing, the top five American dishes are burgers, barbecue, fried chicken, mac and cheese, and apple pie. You okay with all those?
2: That sounds like a buffet to me.
1: All right, me too. So what are the origins of barbecue? Is it a truly American thing? Obviously, every country has cooked meat outside, and that's where cooking, I guess, started with the cavemen, right?
2: Well, you know, it's like I've been talking to this lady for like the last year, and she's been trying to coordinate this trip to go to Africa where the first, supposedly the first time ever cooked with fire happened. Most of my studies when it comes to barbecue has really been within the United States. You know, I'm from Virginia, and you know, when you talk about the regions of barbecue, you often hear Carolina, you hear Kansas City, you hear Tennessee, Texas, but... I used to do a television show for years called Barbecue Pitmasters, and we were filming an episode in Virginia. And the producer reached out to me and said, Tuffy, we want you to speak on Virginia barbecue. And not wanting to be dumb, I ordered a couple of books from buddies of mine, Robert Moss and also Joe Haynes, and they wrote really, you know, extensively about the origin of barbecue. One of the things that I realized, you know, and it makes sense to me, if you look at the way the states were developed and the colonies, Virginia was right there in the center of a lot of the development, and pigs were brought over. They weren't indigenous to the states, and they were the perfect food source. You know, they populated, you didn't have to feed them. They just, you know, it was just a really great source of protein. And then if you think about the ingredients that went on pigs, it was what was available. So vinegar and chilies and things like that were how we made barbecue. And then we cooked it over fire. Anyways, so what Virginia barbecue is what everybody calls Carolina style barbecue now. But anyways, it gets a little, it's a highly, Joe, who wrote the one book, he had an advertisement of a Texas barbecue joint in the 1800s. And their advertisement said they were selling Virginia barbecue, but you know, you'd never think about that these days. But anyways, that's a heated debate.
1: Well,
2: we're gonna talk about food.
1: Is Austin, Texas, the epicenter of all barbecue?
2: Well, Austin, Texas is really has some amazing barbecue. In fact, I fly to Austin on Wednesday, but then I'll be going down to Lockhart, which is, I mean, you've got Black's and Smitty's and Kreitz Market. It's just a very historical, important part of Texas barbecue. Me and a buddy of mine we just filmed 8 videos in Texas and really hit some of the legendary places. And, you know, some of them are old and historical.
1: You ever go to that Terry Black's? I went there when I was in Austin. I thought it was
2: so
1: really
2: Terry
1: good,
2: Black's right? Is right there in Lockhart, yeah. Too. And just amazing food and just serving a lot of it.
1: Yeah, they're not doing too bad. A local said, just get in there by 11 a.m. or you ain't getting in.
2: The lines are long when it comes to good barbecue in Texas.
1: So the other night, now I happen to be in Maine for vacation this summer, and there's one barbecue joint here, And, you know, it's not a big barbecue state, but every state should have a decent place. And I sat down at the bar, and the menu said baby back ribs, and the menu said St. Louis ribs. And I said to the bartender, I go, which one? She goes, get St. Louis ribs. I hated them.
3: What?
1: I don't even know what they are, but they weren't as good as baby backs to me. Am I wrong?
2: Yeah, you know, I never met a rib I didn't like. I mean, the actually, we're not even allowed to say baby backs. I think it's Chili's that has the trademark on that. So, you know, I've been working in the barbecue community so long that I've been trained. We call them loin back ribs when you're working for a meat company. But so the baby backs are the ones closest to the spine, and you're going to have some of that loin meat on there as well. And then as it starts to, you know, get straightened out a little bit, that's where your spare ribs and your St. Louis cut spare ribs come from. I like them both a lot, to be honest with you. Sometimes the St. Louis cut can be a little meatier.
1: Tuffy, I think it was the seasoning. It wasn't the cut. It was just, and that's part of the problem. I mean, it was, you know, I'm in Maine. So Florida has lagged behind in the barbecue world, and I've been lucky enough as an American citizen to live in, I lived in Tennessee a bit. I lived in Alabama. I've been to Dreamland Ribs in Tuscaloosa. So I've traveled around, and I always make barbecue. We've always lagged in the state of Florida. Why would you say that is?
2: Well, you know, I got a lot of friends doing great things in barbecue, but I think there's some historical. I mean, a lot of the places you just mentioned, Alabama and Tennessee, barbecue's really, really important to those states. And there's probably a list of 5 or 6 states that I think become really just, Kansas City, Tennessee.
1: Yeah.
2: You know, we already talked about Texas, but I think it's growing, Paul. I think there's something
1: tropical smokehouse. We got Tropical Smokehouse here, so, you know, our boy's doing a pretty good job there. Throw props to him.
4: Yeah, an apocalypse.
2: Well, yeah, but on the other side, I got a friend, Byron Chisholm, Butt Rub, he's in Florida, and he's been slinging barbecue rub for, 20, 30 years now. He has put Florida on the map with his seasoning.
1: I got that Butt Rub in my house right now, and I'm not trying to be, like, sexual. I mean, I actually have some. We're talking to the legendary pitmaster Tuffy Stone, who is just helping us out this holiday weekend. And do you judge a barbecue joint by their brisket?
2: Well, it depends on where you're from. If you order a barbecue sandwich where I live, I know you mean pork. So Virginia's all about pork. Uh-huh. Carolina's all about pork. I think brisket is a very honest meat. You got to cook it right. It's not very forgiving. So I think you can tell a lot about the restaurant and tell a lot about the cook, by having their brisket. It's, you think about brisket, historically brisket a lot of times was, cooked like a pot roast, and carrots, onions, and celery, and covered and cooked in the oven until it was fall apart tender. When you can cook a brisket like they do in Texas, I mean, and of course it's other states now too, and make it succulent, juicy, tender, and still be able to make a slice, that's pretty magical.
1: Tuffy Stone, my buddy Tommy B and I, we're barbecue fans, and we have a problem if a barbecue joint doesn't serve greens. Isn't that essential? Are greens essential? Am I right? He's waiting.
2: You're so right, Paul. You know, I didn't know what we were going to be. I knew we were going to be talking about barbecue this morning, but I didn't know what layer what direction we're going to be going. And one of the things I thought about last night was, so often in barbecue restaurants, they forget about the side dishes. And to me, that's the real opportunity. Whether we're tailgating or we're going to, light the grills in our backyard this weekend, the real place to, like, shine and it's so controllable are side dishes. And I'm a sucker for greens. My personal take a mixture of mustard and collard greens and some bacon and some vinegar and some onion and garlic and... Oh my gosh, I love greens.
1: All right, so let's go with our top seeds for side dishes. We got, it's got to be greens, it's got to be baked beans, and you got to have cornbread and mac and cheese, right?
2: Yeah, and then, I mean, I'm a sucker for slaw, too. I like that crunchy, zesty, slaw, so slaw is really important. But, you know, all of them, everyone you just mentioned, elevate them. Don't forget about them. Cook them, you know, cook them with care. You know, all this talk, I was waiting for us to start our conversation, and all this talk about the weather and everything. It's going to be blazing hot this week.
1: Yeah.
2: And I think if we can, you know, design our menu smartly, we can get all these side dishes, you know, prepped in advance. So, you know, on the 4th of July, when we go to light our grills, all the rest is taken care of. And so I just think hitting all the dishes you just talked about go so perfect with grilled and smoked meats, but just cook them with care.
3: And Tuffy, can I ask you, obviously burgers probably the most cooked thing this weekend. I always debate whether or not to, when I'm forming the patties, whether or not to add my seasoning and maybe some A1, maybe some Frank's Red Hot A1. In there. But I hear other people say, don't do anything. Just take the meat. You don't need salt and pepper. Put it on the grill. Boom. Do you?
2: I think they're both great, but I'm like you. I like to bring in some other flavor to that burger. That all being said, I always want the meat to be the star. You know, Paul, you talked about the ribs up in Maine, and you didn't care for them that much, and you said it was a seasoning. I want to take the flavors from the grill, the smoker, the seasoning, all those things, and I want them to be a complimentary backdrop flavor to the burger, to the chops, to the steak, to the whatever it is. So I want that burger to not get lost in all that seasoning, but I want them to all be just really nice complimentary backdrop flavors to the burger. And then the most important thing with all of it is cooking it to the perfect doneness, right? And letting that meat, whether it be a burger or ribs, rest just the right amount of time. But I'm like you. I like to bring in some other taste.
3: The other thing, obviously, burgers, hot dogs. Do you score your hot dogs?
2: I don't care what they look like, but what I do want to do is I want to char and burn them a little bit, you know, intentionally just burn them a little bit, not a lot, but that little bitterness gives like a umami, if you will, umami in hot dogs, right? But anyways, I like to char them up a little bit, so it's not really, I'm not looking for cross hatches or anything, you know, pretty that way, but I want to burn them a little bit.
1: Okay. Well, I'll tell you, I've become primal in my cooking. I have a fire pit and with a grate. And, you know, I got my gas grill, but when I'm up north in Maine and it's nice and 75-ish degrees out or whatever, I'll build that fire about 4 or 5 o'clock in the afternoon and get the coals going and get it to where it's rip roaring about 6, 7 o'clock at night. And I'll get that fire just so where the embers are, you know, and one side of it will have a lot of heat. And I cook on open flame. And there's a difference, Tuffy. There's a big difference in flavor.
2: Well, you can't see my terrace because it's that away, but I got grills just all over the place. You know, I teach all the time. You know, I teach all over the world, and I don't get too persnickety. You know, if you're going to cook on pellets or gas, you know, I just want to I want to help you cook better barbecue. But as far as what I really like, I'm like you, Paul. I love to cook over a real fire, you know, whether it's wood driven or charcoal driven, but there's just something deeply satisfying about just cooking with a fire.
1: I get a couple of 2x4s from a

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0: Winning last night's game against Bosnia Herzegovina, and it's the knockout round, so we advanced to round 16 in Seattle. Game is Monday, playing Belgium. And while we're celebrating America, tomorrow morning begins your All-American weekend. All bands formed in the U.S. of A. all weekend long.
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Big 105.9. These guys will be inducted into the Rock and Roll Hall of Fame later this year. It's sure to be cheeky. It was 30 years ago this year that when they performed this song at the MTV Music Awards, Liam decided to change the words to "A Champagne Supernova Up Your Bum." Oh, there's a video. It's Oasis on Big 105.9.

Big 105.9. Metallica recently performed in Wales and did a cover of Tom Jones' Delilah. Now it's Tom's turn. And our Sandman, Disposable Heroes, he will slay. I hope he does it.

0: Big 105.9. It is me, Kimba. Beginning tomorrow morning, right around 9 o'clock, the All-American Weekend kicks off. 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

0: 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Paul Castronovo Show has Stick Chicago tickets for you in the 6 o'clock hour tomorrow morning. And in the 8 o'clock hour, Anthony Jeselnik tickets for his show in December at the Hard Rock Live. All you've got to do is keep it right here on Big for your chance to win.
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David Lee Roth is on his Don't Love Me, Rent Me tour. 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

0: 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Have a chance to win tickets into that, the 8 o'clock hour. Anthony Jeselnik, December at the Hard Rock Live, tickets into that. And soon thereafter, we'll begin our All-American Weekend because we celebrating. I'm 250, and I like to kick and stretch and kick. I'm 250. All of the bands made in the USA.
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2: Partly cloudy skies for your Thursday. We are going to have some on and off showers, so make sure you have an umbrella nearby. Highs in the lower 90s for today in Fort Lauderdale, lower 90s as well in Cutler Bay, so a little bit cooler than yesterday. Tonight, we are going to have lows in the 80s. Mix of sun and clouds for tomorrow with more scattered showers and thunderstorms and highs in the 90s. Get news, traffic, and weather around the clock when you set News Radio WIOD on your iHeartRadio presets. I'm Claudia, and that's your weather.
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6: The U.S. is on to the round of 16, but they'll be without their leading scorer. Coach Mauricio Pochettino doesn't think Flo Balogun should have received a red card last night.
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0: It's me, Kimba. Still basking in the glow of the USA win last night in California, advancing to round 16 in Seattle Monday, playing Belgium. Here, the FIFA Fan Festival Day 19 is at Bayfront Park going until 2 a.m. FIFAFanEvents.com has more on that. And tomorrow night at Miami Stadium, Argentina versus Cape Verde. That's a 6 o'clock start time.
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They say it's their final go-around. 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

0: 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It is me, Kimbo, with my favorite 4th of July guy who got so annoyed with people shooting off fireworks early, like all throughout the week and at all hours of the night. And he lives on the water, so there's a lot of echo factor going on. And he went outside and he was undetected by cameras at about 3 in the morning and did this.
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It'll be out September 8th.

0: 105.9, it is me, Kimba. In celebration of America's 250th birthday, we's going to play all American bands all weekend long. Because you can still rock in America. And we're going to prove that with the All-American 250 weekend here on Big. It begins tomorrow morning. And while we're talking birthday, that would be your nationwide keyword needed to try to score $2,500. 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

0: 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It is me, Kimba. Tomorrow, make sure to take in the Paul Castronovo show. Wear protection, certainly. For your chance at Chicago Sticks tickets, their Windy City store at the, I think, just weeks away on the 13th of July. That's in the 6 o'clock hour, 8 o'clock. It's Anthony Jeselnik. December 3rd, Hard Rock Live, his Wrath of Man tour. And then at 9 begins the All-American Weekend. All bands made in the USA all weekend. Keep it here on Big.
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2: Here at the Paul Castronovo Show, we love our audience and we'd like you to stick around, okay? 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And this is where our friends at Life Imaging comes into play. So I'm going to give you a heads up here. My wife.

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105.9 as we head into the Independence Day weekend, the celebration of our 250th American birthday. 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

0: It is big, 105.9. Jason hanging out with you on your Thursday afternoon. Yesterday was a little bit bittersweet for me, right? Huge Panthers fan, lifelong Panthers fan. And, you know, there was a lot of movement going on. We locked in next to Lostarinen, and, well, we ended up losing Evan Rodriguez. But the biggest thing that happened yesterday, late afternoon, Sergei Bobrovsky is now gone. He's now playing for the Toronto Maple Leafs. Sergei Bobrovsky, Bob, as I called him personally, was one of my favorite players. I'm really sad to see him go. I'm very grateful for what he was able to do for the team to help us secure back-to-back Stanley Cup championships. But alas, his career is moving on to Toronto.
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Well, that's a band right there that we are not going to be playing this weekend, because starting tomorrow morning and throughout the weekend, it is an all-American weekend. So you two, sorry, you got to ride the bench for a little bit, because we're rocking out American style. 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

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My name is Jason, and perhaps your husband or your better half came home the other day with an entire truckload of fireworks. I gotta tell you, they're not cheap. 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I'll give you a keyword at 525. 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

0: Billy Idol is on Big 105.9. My name is Jason. I often thought that Billy Idol could be an alien. Do you believe in aliens? Well, first off, remember a couple of years ago, Bayside Mall there, there was that whole incident where like hundreds of cops had to come on because of reported like 7, 8, 9 foot aliens were wandering through. Turns out it was just a bunch of kids with fireworks. At least that's what they say. If you believe in aliens, today is a day to celebrate because today is World UFO Day. It's marked every July 2nd. It's a nod to the date that's infamous with the 1947 Roswell incident. So if you're a believer, look to the sky today. Although in my neighborhood, everybody started popping off fireworks. So if you look to the sky, you're probably not going to see any UFOs. It's just a bunch of explosions.
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3: Tractor trailer crash blocking three right lanes. Palmetto Expressway North from Northwest 74th to South.

105.9, Jason hanging out with you on a fine Thursday, and maybe you are in the mood to score $2,500 heading into the Independence Day weekend. Of course you are. 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Keyword coming up later this afternoon, 525. I'll get you that keyword, all right? 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It's Black Hole Sun on Big 105.9.

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Jason hanging out with you. And all this weekend, starting tomorrow morning, all the way through Independence Day, all the way through Sunday, it's the All-American 250 weekend here at the radio station where we play nothing but American artists, right? No slight to the imported artists, you know, Rush, Def Leppard, Oasis, whatever. They're great and all, but this weekend, it's all about America.

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0: Big 105.9, Jason hanging out with you on your Thursday afternoon, and tip of the hat to Team USA for the W yesterday, 2-0 over Bosnia-Herzegovina. What a fun game to watch, especially down a man towards the end there for like, what, I don't know, almost 20 minutes or so, maybe even more than that. Fun game to watch, absolutely a blast. That said, World Cup's been a big deal for a minute now, and it's going to be a big deal for the next couple of weeks. World Cup fans from around the globe are obviously coming here in droves, and they listed their top five friendliest U.S. cities according to World Cup fans. Number five, Atlanta. Number four, Seattle. Number three, Philadelphia. Number two, Boston. And number one, friendliest U.S. city for World Cup fans, New York. Now, I got to tell you, a little disappointed Miami did not make the list here. You mean to tell me people from Philly and people from New York and Boston are friendlier than us here in Miami? According to World Cup fans, that's the case. So apparently we need to be a little bit nicer here in South Florida.
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3: Three right lanes are blocked. Crash involving a tractor trailer. It's Palmetto Expressway northbound from...
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Jason hanging out with you. Got a shot for you to score $2,500. 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

0: It is Big 105.9. Jason hanging out with you. And I got a little bit of food news. There is a concoction going viral right now, and I think the timing is fantastic. It is called watermelon ice cream, and you make it yourself from scratch. You get yourself a frozen watermelon, you cut it in half, then you channel out a little area right down the middle there, pour in some milk, take the spoon, and just kind of mix it all together. Apparently, the result is a pink soft serve-like treat that looks very tasty, looks very creamy. It almost looks like soft serve. And according to the video I'm watching, it's so simple to make. Heading into Independence Day weekend, might have to give this a go.
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and it's all weekend here on Big 105.9. 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

I'm just looking forward to all the parties this weekend, celebrating our American independence, 250 years of this fine nation. And, well, a party can be epic if you got $2,500 to blow on it, and maybe that's what you're looking to do. You give me two songs, I give you a keyword. That keyword is good for $2,500. Let's rock out with Europe. In the meantime, it is Big 105.9.

0: Big 105.9. Jason, hanging out with you on your Thursday afternoon. How'd you like to close out the workday with $2,500 in your pocket? Thinking about a trip? Cool, you can take that. 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Cool, you can do that. Maybe you're thinking, oh, I got to take the kids back to school shopping here in a few weeks. Well, $2,500 to help you out with that. It'll also help you throw a huge party for Independence Day this weekend, too. Let's get you that keyword. Are you ready? 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Now, if you get a weird phone call after you enter the keyword, something that's got like a 513 area code or just unknown number, potential spam, pick it up. Could be us trying to give you $2,500.
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3: 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Look out for some heavy delays. Sawgrass Expressway northbound at University Drive.
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Jason hanging out with you, inviting you to make Big your weekend soundtrack this Independence Day weekend. You see, it is our 250th birthday of this fine nation, and well, we here at the station, we're celebrating by playing nothing but American artists all weekend. The finest, the greatest American rock songs of all time will be featured starting tomorrow morning with the Paul Castronovo Show and all weekend long, all American rock for an all-American holiday right here on Big 105.9.

I mean, I'm all about second chances, and well, I'm going to give you a second chance. 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

0: So who do you think should be the face of the United States? What's up? My name is Jason. It is Big 105.9. There is a new poll that asked that very question. Who should the face of the U.S. be? Some of the runner-ups included Barack Obama, President Trump, Bruce Springsteen, Denzel Washington, Elon Musk. I don't agree with that at all. The Rock, I think that would be great. But the overwhelming answer, well, number one with a bullet, people thought that Tom Hanks should be the face of the United States. They say that he's the person who embodies the core values and principles of America. Yeah, I could see Tom Hanks being the face of the U.S. Why not?
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Jason with you on a Thursday afternoon. Starting tomorrow morning with the Paul Castronovo, we are going to kick off the All-American Weekend right around 9 o'clock, right? Going to play nothing but the finest rock America has ever produced. It's the All-American Weekend in celebration of our 250th birthday. Go, America. We'll play fine bands, fine American bands like this one right here. It's Aerosmith.

0: It is Big 105.9. Jason hanging out with you on a Thursday afternoon. Starting tomorrow morning, right around 9 o'clock, Paul Castronovo Show. Gonna kick off the All-American Weekend. All right, All-American 250 Weekend. We're gonna pay nothing but American artists, nothing but the greatest American songs of all time. And I've decided to compliment that personally, right? All I'm going to do this weekend, starting tomorrow, is drink nothing but American beer, American whiskey, and eat nothing but American dishes like hot dogs and hamburgers. I feel like it's only fitting, right? Now, what is the favorite side? And that's the question that Americans were asked. It turns out, according to this survey, potato salad is America's favorite side. I got to tell you, I agree with that. Love me a good potato salad, especially with some hot dogs, hamburgers, all that. Runner-ups, baked beans, then deviled eggs. Listen, I'm going to eat all of that and then some this weekend. Go America.
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3: Slow go northbound to I-95. You'll find heavy delays from Northwest 2nd Street to the Gold.
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thing that's gone viral the past couple of days, a food thing that I'm kind of interested. What's up? My name is Jason. It is Big 105.9. It is called watermelon ice cream. You get a half of a watermelon, you freeze it, and then you kind of create like a little scoop out, you smoke a little channel inside of that watermelon half, and you pour milk in there. And then you scrape together the mixture with a spoon, right? And get in there and just kind of stir it all on up. And apparently that makes something that looks like and resembles pink soft serve. Apparently it's surprisingly creamy. It's more of a frozen dessert than traditional ice cream, but everybody that's tried this says it's fantastic. I love a good old American project this weekend. Let's have at it. I think watermelon ice cream sounds delicious.

0: 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Stand still, laddie!
1: Love Pink Floyd, but that is a band that you're not going to hear this weekend, right? I love Def Leppard, but this is a band you're not going to hear this weekend. Starting tomorrow around 9 o'clock, we kick off the All-American Weekend in celebration of America's 250th birthday, playing nothing but American bands and the top American songs ever released here on Big 105.9.

0: It is big, a 105.9. My name is Jason. I'd like to see you come back to work on Monday with all of your fingers, digits, and limbs intact, okay? So I'm reading a list of fireworks safety tips, and let's review a couple of them. The number one here on this says, don't let your kids handle fireworks. I think that one is kind of obvious. It's also illegal. Look, when I was a kid, my dad handed me a sparkler. I think that's okay. You know, beyond that, don't let the kids touch it. Always bring a bucket of water and have your garden hose handy. I think if you're going to blow stuff up, that's a pretty smart idea. Light fireworks one at a time and then move quickly away, right? Okay, these are kind of common sense things, right? The other one on here that I'm seeing is, never use fireworks under the influence of alcohol or drugs. I'm going to say that I'm not going to act like I'm Mr. Innocent. Have I blown a few things up with a beer in my hand? Yes. But I ever been super intoxicated while doing so? No. So if you're planning on drinking this weekend and blowing stuff up, don't do them simultaneously, okay? That's just a tip. That's my time for today. I got to go. I got to get out of here. Allie is going to come hang out with you, get you through your Thursday evening. Have a fantastic night, y'all.
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0: Options, Taylor Fritz, Frances Tiafoe, Amanda Anisimova, and Madison Keys, all with second-round wins at Wimbledon. I'm Frank Aaron.
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is a song called Blurry, and decent chance that you're going to become blurry at some point this weekend at the 4th of July festivities and the extra day off. If you do get blurry, just remember not to drive. 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

I know it's Thursday on the calendar, but man, I get straight Friday vibes from today. Hopefully you've got a long weekend. Hopefully your three-day weekend has already started. Big 105.9. Let me know if you need me to talk to your boss for you.

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How about Team USA taking down Bosnia-Herzegovina last night? Their first knockout round victory in the World Cup since 2002. They're going to be taking on Belgium coming up on Monday in the round of 16. 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
2: 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I mean, ice cold 29 degree drafts of Michelob Ultra, the iconic handcrafted spicy margaritas made with Casamigos.

and this weekend. Hopefully get a three-day weekend. Looking at a chance of some isolated thunderstorms tomorrow. Only a 30% chance. Saturday looks pretty nice. More chances of scattered thunderstorms on Sunday. But we'll hang around 90 straight into the weekend for high temps. Big 105.9.

Big 105.9, it's Allie. And the Marlins wrapped up their series with the Colorado Rockies on the road earlier today. Still above 500. And really, this weekend, they're going to be on the road against the A's. They'll be home all next week. And it's the All-Star break. Big 105.9. Hard to believe. Half the season's almost over.

0: 6 are out on tour this year. Well, will be in a couple weeks. Mid-July, this tour launches. They're opening up for Toto and Christopher Cross. That tour is going to be at, I think, July 31st. 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